0: on how long energy prices stay high.
1: You know, much of the forward-looking stuff is still depending on how persistent that higher energy prices will be in the future. You know, if oil stays elevated for longer, then the risks of energy spillover will be higher as well.
0: Economists say the inflation rate was in line with expectations and could ease speculation of a Bank of Canada rate hike next month. And U.S. President Donald Trump is pushing back against calls for tighter controls on artificial intelligence, saying he can provide the necessary oversight himself. Trump calls efforts to regulate AI a sick conspiracy and says restrictions could give China an advantage. OpenAI's Sam Altman and Anthropic's Dario Amodei warn the technology is advancing too quickly. Amodei says AI could potentially take over much of the internet within 6 to 12 months without stronger safeguards. Vice President J.D. Vance says the administration wants to address the risks while keeping the U.S. ahead of China in the AI race. This is the Canadian Press. In sports, the Raptors and Los Angeles Clippers have agreed to complete a trade to send star forward Kawhi Leonard back to Toronto. The trade would see LA get all-star forward Brandon Ingram, guard Grady Dick, and some draft picks. The deal was first agreed to in June, but had to be put on hold while the NBA investigated Leonard and the Clippers for salary cap circumvention. Head coach Martin St. Louis has signed a multi-year extension with the Montreal Canadiens. St. Louis made a successful transition from Hall of Fame forward to coach of the NHL's most storied franchise. The young Canadiens are coming off back-to-back playoff appearances, including a trip to the Eastern Conference Final last season. And the Buffalo Sabres have signed forward Noah Osland to an 8-year contract worth almost $53 million U.S. The 22-year-old had 11 goals and 27 points in 60 games as a rookie last season. The Sabres are projecting Osland to fill a top 2-line role in the upcoming campaign. From the Canadian Press, I'm David Augustine.
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0: Now this update from the Canadian press. The European Union is opening a new office in Ottawa to strengthen political ties with Canada. European Parliament President Roberta Metsola says it will help Canadian MPs and senators exchange ideas with European lawmakers. Prime Minister Carney is looking to build a new economic and security partnership with the European Union. He says Canada isn't seeking EU membership, but wants a unique alliance based on shared values and complementary strengths. Canadian border officials say 111 people have been deported since August 2025 as part of efforts to combat extortion violence. The CBSA says 58 removals were in BC, 30 in the prairies, and 23 in the Greater Toronto Area. And an advertising campaign featuring American actor Sydney Sweeney is facing criticism from female athletes who say it sexualizes women in sports. The ad for sports prediction platform Novick shows Sweeney posing with footballs and sports equipment covering parts of her body. From the Canadian Press, I'm David Augustine. 96.9
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0: Now this update from the Canadian press. The European Union is opening a new office in Ottawa to strengthen political ties with Canada. European Parliament President Roberta Metsola says it will help Canadian MPs and senators exchange ideas with European lawmakers. Prime Minister Carney is looking to build a new economic and security partnership with the European Union. He says Canada isn't seeking EU membership, but wants a unique alliance based on shared values and complementary strengths. Canadian border officials say 111 people have been deported since August 2025 as part of efforts to combat extortion violence. The CBSA says 58 removals were in BC, 30 in the Prairies, and 23 in the Greater Toronto Area. And an advertising campaign featuring American actor Sydney Sweeney is facing criticism from female athletes who say it sexualizes women in sports. The ad for sports prediction platform Novick shows Sweeney posing with footballs and sports equipment covering parts of her body. From the Canadian press, I'm David Augustine.
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0: Now this update from the Canadian press. The European Union is opening a new office in Ottawa to strengthen political ties with Canada. European Parliament President Roberta Metsola says it will help Canadian MPs and senators exchange ideas with European lawmakers. Prime Minister Carney is looking to build a new economic and security partnership with the European Union. He says Canada isn't seeking EU membership, but wants a unique alliance based on shared values and complementary strengths. Canadian border officials say 111 people have been deported since August 2025 as part of efforts to combat extortion violence. The CBSA says 58 removals were in BC, 30 in the Prairies, and 23 in the Greater Toronto Area. And an advertising campaign featuring American actor Sydney Sweeney is facing criticism from female athletes who say it sexualizes women in sports. The ad for sports prediction platform Novick shows Sweeney posing with footballs and sports equipment covering parts of her body. From the Canadian Press, I'm David Augustine.
1: 211, how can I help you?
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3: If you're a sports fan, then you're probably familiar with this sound. The Fox 40 whistle. Ron Foxcroft, founder of Foxcroft International, Hamilton, Ontario, used to referee basketball games as a teen. In one particular incident, he found himself let down by a key piece of equipment, his whistle. He often found himself blowing a whistle, but not loud enough to sound over a crowd. One famous incident where Foxcroft found himself let down by his whistle was during the Montreal Olympics basketball final. When he saw a violation take place and blew his whistle, it failed to sound. Foxcroft, eager to solve this problem, went to a plastic company looking for a better whistle. He enlisted the help of Chuck Shepard, and they began to work on the design. What makes the Fox 40 whistle different from ordinary whistles is the fact that it's P-less. Using an ordinary whistle could result in jamming, dirt, and clogging due to saliva, but the Fox 40 doesn't have this problem. The Fox 40 avoids P technology and has no moving parts, therefore it cannot jam or freeze. The Fox 40 can be submerged in water, brought back into the air, and blown immediately because the water will drain from the chambers. It is preferred by Marines, lifeguards, and other people who work under similar intense conditions. FIFA also recommends that referees use the whistle due to its unique sound and triple chamber design. Fox 40 has become the leader in whistle technology, selling 40,000 whistles daily in 140 countries. If Ron Foxcroft didn't experience an issue with his whistle several years ago, referees would still be using the old whistle design today. The 40 in Fox 40 refers to the frequency input before the triple chamber design. So next time you see somebody using an old whistle to referee a game, tell them to pick up a Fox 40 whistle instead. Oh Canada, I'm Brennan Thompson on 96.9 Radio Humber.
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0: The National Newsroom of the Canadian Press, I'm David Augustine. Canadian border officials say 111 people have been deported since August of last year as part of a crackdown on extortion targeting South Asian communities. The CBSA says 58 removals were in BC, 30 in the Prairies, and 23 in the Greater Toronto Area. The agency has issued 188 removal orders involving foreign nationals connected to extortion cases. It says those investigations look for immigration violations and links to organized crime or other criminal activity. Surrey police say they recorded 139 extortions this year, along with 21 shootings and 2 arsons. With the Quebec election campaign almost at its halfway point, party leaders have made themselves scarce as they prepare for the first 2 debates this week. The first debate is set for tomorrow evening and will feature all 5 party leaders. Jean-François Doe is a political science professor at the Université de Sherbrooke. He says it will be an opportunity for the Coalition Avenir Quebec leader Christine Fréchette to try to paint herself as a change candidate and for other leaders to keep their standing.
1: I think the big point here, the focus of the campaign is whether the Parti Québécois will win sufficient vote to win a majority government or a minority government. Mm-hmm. The second place is still important in some ways to get a better sense of what will remain of the Coalition Avenir Québec.
0: Fréchette's campaign has already presented a break from her predecessor, François Legault, who led the provincial government for close to 8 years before resigning in early 2026. The federal government has approved $76 million in emergency aid for Flair Airlines as the high price of jet fuel continues to bleed money from carriers.
2: Flair's CEO says the financial lifeline shows government officials recognize the severity of the problem and want to keep the industry competitive. The loan must be repaid within 4 years with interest that sits below market rates. Transat has secured $430 million in financial aid since the Iran war began in late February and triggered a surge in energy prices that has pushed jet fuel prices to roughly double the levels from a year ago. The government says Porter Airlines also recently received a $125 million bailout loan. Michelle Zedekian, The Canadian Press.
0: And Werner Herzog's Bucking Fast Start made its Canadian premiere at the Toronto International Film Festival. Kate and Rooney Mara play sisters who speak in unison, dress alike, and eventually fall in love with the same man. Speaking on the red carpet, they say it was a fun experiment to play these sisters in the film.
3: We did all kinds of things in preparation. We would, you know, simple things like we would wear the same clothes to set. We would eat the same food at the same time.
4: We would have eaten the same food anyway.
3: We would have eaten the same food anyway because we like the same food.
0: Orlando Bloom and Donald Gleeson also star in the film and attended the TIFF premiere this morning. This is the Canadian Press. In sports, the NHL is hosting its first regular season games in Germany in 15 years. But the German league isn't happy. German Ice Hockey League Managing Director Gernot Kripke says the NHL scheduled its games without discussing the dates with his league and its teams. Now the NHL is playing 2 regular season games in Dusseldorf in December. The Toronto Blue Jays are continuing their playoff push this evening as they open a 3-game series against the visiting Detroit Tigers. The Blue Jays enter the contest a game back of Cleveland for the final American League wildcard spot. The Guardians take on the Chicago White Sox tonight and can move into first place in the AL Central if they win. And the Denver Broncos visit the Kansas City Chiefs tonight to cap off week 1 of the NFL season. The Broncos open the defense of their AFC West crown. The Chiefs, meanwhile, are aiming to bounce back from their first losing season since 2012, with star quarterback Patrick Mahomes returning as well. From the Canadian Press, I'm David Augustine.
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0: Now this update from the Canadian press. The European Union is opening a new office in Ottawa to expand political exchanges with Canada. European Parliament President Roberta Metsola says it will make it easier for Canadian MPs and senators to connect with European lawmakers. Newfoundland and Labrador's legislature is debating a proposed 50-year energy agreement with Quebec amid strong opposition outside the legislature. Government MP Keith Russell quit the Progressive Conservative caucus this week, saying he needed to put the people of his Labrador district first. Alberta says it will release air quality data from a landfill fire that's been sending smoke into South Calgary neighborhoods for more than a week. The fire at the eco-recycling landfill has been smoldering since September 6th, and officials say they still don't know exactly what is burning. And rapper Macklemore says he's been dropped from Ed Sheeran's tour after venues objected to his pro-Palestinian comments. Macklemore says several U.S. venues told the promoter they won't allow him to perform, prompting Sheeran's team to remove him from the tour. From the Canadian press, I'm David Augustine.
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Now this update from the Canadian press. The European Union is opening a new office in Ottawa to expand political exchanges with Canada. European Parliament President Roberta Metsola says it will make it easier for Canadian MPs and senators to connect with European lawmakers. Newfoundland... Now this update from the Canadian press. The European Union is opening a new office in Ottawa to expand political exchanges.

0: air quality data from a landfill fire that's been sending smoke into South Calgary neighborhoods for more than a week. The fire at the eco-recycling landfill has been smoldering since September 6th, and officials say they still don't know exactly what is burning. And rapper Macklemore says he's been dropped from Ed Sheeran's tour after venues objected to his pro-Palestinian comments. Macklemore says several U.S. venues told the promoter they won't allow him to perform, prompting Sheeran's team to remove him from the tour. From the Canadian Press, I'm David Augustine.
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temper in my antique anthems. Don't you plan to hamper my illusions of grandeur? This annual granule grind is the grittiest. I mitigate it. Titillate my subordinates. I am the coordinates. She offered up ordinary.

0: whisper. No pressure, measures of the hourglass vast with the treasures.
1: Oh, go get it, should know better. No one remembers cold weather till November.

0: Now this update from the Canadian press. The European Union is opening a new office in Ottawa to expand political exchanges with Canada. European Parliament President Roberta Metsola says it will make it easier for Canadian MPs and senators to connect with European lawmakers. Newfoundland and Labrador's legislature is debating a proposed 50-year energy agreement with Quebec amid strong opposition outside the legislature. Government MP Keith Russell quit the Progressive Conservative Caucus this week, saying he needed to put the people of his Labrador district first. Alberta says it will release air quality data from a landfill fire that's been sending smoke into South Calgary neighborhoods for more than a week. The fire at the eco-recycling landfill has been smoldering since September 6th, and officials say they still don't know exactly what is burning. And rapper Macklemore says he's been dropped from Ed Sheeran's tour after venues objected to his pro-Palestinian comments. Macklemore says several U.S. venues told the promoter they won't allow him to perform, prompting Sheeran's team to remove him from the tour. From the Canadian press, I'm David Augustine.
1: My biggest mistake was not taking it seriously.
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4: Sidney Crosby, aka Sid the Kid, hails from Halifax, Nova Scotia, and is widely regarded as one of hockey's best players of all time. He plays for the Pittsburgh Penguins and has scored 446 goals and over 1,200 points over his career in the NHL. Crosby has also won three Stanley Cups in 2009, 2016, and 2017, as well as two Olympic gold medals for Canada in 2010 and 2014. He's fast and he thinks faster, and has probably the best backhand shot in the NHL. With a flat blade and a ridiculous forearm strength, he can forehand or five-hole or turn it instantly into a backhand and roof it, which is a hard-to-do mechanic. He was always a promising kid from the start, as he was a straight-A student, and his vice principal from Astral Drive Junior High School described him as an amazing role model who was kind to students in the learning center and to special needs kids. Since Wayne Gretzky quotes are popular, he said of Crosby that he's proven over and over that he's the best player in the game today, and it seems like the more important the game, the more impact he makes on a game. In his personal life, though, Sidney distances himself from social media. He enjoys the simple things, even though his life has been far from it. He's signed endorsement contracts with Adidas, Reebok, Bell, Tim Hortons, and Gatorade. He was also featured in Canada Post's NHL Great Canadian Forward stamp collection, and in 2016 won an Emmy for his role in There's No Place Like Home with Sidney Crosby. He's active in the Cole Harbour community and created the Sidney Crosby Foundation in 2009, which provides support to charities that benefit children. In 2015, he launched an inaugural hockey school, and his Little Penguins program provides free equipment and lessons to young people in Pittsburgh, which has helped over 10,000 of them. Oh Canada, I'm Amir Amini, celebrating Sidney Crosby on 96.9 Radio Humber.
5: Radio Humber, broadcast from within the traditional and treaty lands of the Mississaugas of the Credit. Known as Etobicoke, the place of the elders in Chisakik language, the region is uniquely situated along the Humber River watershed, which historically provided an integral connection for Anishinaabe, Haudenosaunee, and Wendat peoples between the Ontario Lakeshore and the Lake Simcoe Georgian Bay regions. Now, home to people of numerous nations, Etobicoke continues to provide a vital source of interconnection for all.

I'm Isaiah Taylor from Radio Humber's graduating class of 2023, and this is CKHC-FM 96.9 Toronto. 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

0: From the National Newsroom of the Canadian Press, I'm David Augustine. Prime Minister Mark Carney is looking to build a new economic and security partnership with the European Union. He says Canada isn't seeking EU membership, but wants a unique alliance based on shared values and complementary strengths. Possible areas include critical minerals, energy, AI, research, education, trade, defense, and labor mobility. The talks will continue at an EU-Canada summit in Canada on October 29th and 30th. Bell is quadrupling a previously announced data center project in Saskatchewan that is expected to bring in more than $50 billion in capital investment. The Saskatchewan government says the project is one of the largest private sector investments in the province's history. Premier Scott Moe says the project will strengthen Canadian data sovereignty because it will keep Canadian data in the country.
1: Saskatchewan and Canada, we are certainly ready. Ready to provide the food and energy security that the world needs. Ready to strengthen Canada's economic and data sovereignty.
0: The expansion will boost the capacity of the data center to 1.2 gigawatts. Google is bringing its age assurance technology to Canada. The technology uses artificial intelligence to detect underage users. Canadian Press reporter Brenda Molina Navidad says the tech examines clues like the types of information a user has searched for or the categories of videos they've watched on YouTube to identify users it believes are underage.
2: The accounts of those users will be changed to include additional protections, such as safeguards on content recommendations. If Google mistakenly identifies an adult as being under 18, that person will be able to prove their age through such tools as a government ID or a selfie. Meta is already using AI to look at context clues, such as birthday celebrations, in order to identify underage users and place them into teen accounts in Canada.
0: The increasing use of age assurance technology by tech companies comes as governments around the world, including Canada, move to implement age restrictions for social media. Statistics Canada says 98.4% of Canadians responded to this year's census, one of the highest rates ever recorded. The census collects information including age, gender, marital status, and language, which is used to plan programs, funding, and electoral boundaries. StatCan says more than 88% of Canadians completed the census online, and seven batches of data will be released starting in February 2027. And in the U.S., a lawsuit has been filed to block a new rule that would allow immigration officials to deny green cards to any immigrants who are using public benefits. It's expected to be finalized and implemented Friday. ABC's Peter Harumbulis explains.
3: The Trump administration tried to use this during their first term. It was challenged in court. It was rescinded by the Biden administration. And now it's back and it's expanded. It's basically saying that if you use any kind of public benefit here, if it's school meals, Medicaid, SNAP benefits, all of that can make you ineligible for a green card.
0: The Trump administration argues this would keep about a million people off federal benefits. They're vowing to defend this in court. This is the Canadian Press. In sports, the Toronto Raptors and Los Angeles Clippers have finalized their long-delayed trade to send Kawhi Leonard back to the Six. The deal has been on hold while the NBA investigated Leonard and the Clippers for salary circumvention. The Raptors announced the trade finalization on their social media page, saying Kawhi Leonard is back. The Montreal Canadiens are rewarding head coach Martin St-Louis for guiding the team to the Eastern Conference Final last spring. The NHL team says he has signed a multi-year contract extension. LA Rams star defensive end Myles Garrett is expected to miss at least four games because of a knee injury. Reports say he will need arthroscopic surgery. The two-time AP Defensive Player of the Year was ineffective in the Rams' 27-7 loss to San Francisco last Thursday in Australia. And a leg injury is forcing Gabriel Diallo to pull out of Canada's Davis Cup tie against France in Quebec City. He was hurt at the National Bank Open last month in his hometown of Montreal. From the Canadian Press, I'm David Augustine.
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but nobody did it. Find me somebody that wrote for me. I've been cold since the ovary. Free your shorty like Jodeci. None of you is known to me. This is the way it's supposed to be. I'm loving the funk.

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2: Now this update from the Canadian press. Canadian border officials say 111 people have been deported since August of last year as part of a crackdown on extortion targeting South Asian communities. The CBSA says 58 removals were in BC, 30 in the Prairies, and 23 in the Greater Toronto Area. Prime Minister Mark Carney's investment push is drawing opposition from Indigenous leaders and other groups who disagree with his agenda. Hundreds of business executives and global investors are gathering in Toronto for Canada's first National Investment Summit. Statistics Canada says 98.4% of Canadians completed this year's census, marking one of the strongest response rates on record. The information covers things like age, gender, marital status, and language, and helps governments plan programs and allocate funding. And Google is bringing its age assurance technology to Canada as governments and tech companies look for new ways to protect children online. From the Canadian Press, I'm David Augustine.
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0: Now, this update from the Canadian press. Canadian border officials say 111 people have been deported since August of last year as part of a crackdown on extortion targeting South Asian communities. The CBSA says 58 removals were in BC, 30 in the Prairies, and 23 in the Greater Toronto Area. Prime Minister Mark Carney's investment push is drawing opposition from Indigenous leaders and other groups who disagree with his agenda. Hundreds of business executives and global investors are gathering in Toronto for Canada's first National Investment Summit. Statistics Canada says 98.4% of Canadians completed this year's census, marking one of the strongest response rates on record. The information covers things like age, gender, marital status, and language, and helps governments plan programs and allocate funding. And Google is bringing its age assurance technology to Canada as governments and tech companies look for new ways to protect children online. From the Canadian Press, I'm David Augustine.
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2: Other arms reach out to me. Other eyes smile.

0: Now, this update from the Canadian press. Canadian border officials say 111 people have been deported since August of last year as part of a crackdown on extortion targeting South Asian communities. The CBSA says 58 removals were in BC, 30 in the Prairies, and 23 in the Greater Toronto Area. Prime Minister Mark Carney's investment push is drawing opposition from Indigenous leaders and other groups who disagree with his agenda. Hundreds of business executives and global investors are gathering in Toronto for Canada's first National Investment Summit. Statistics Canada says 98.4% of Canadians completed this year's census, marking one of the strongest response rates on record. The information covers things like age, gender, marital status, and language, and helps governments plan programs and allocate funding. And Google is bringing its age assurance technology to Canada as governments and tech companies look for new ways to protect children online. From the Canadian Press, I'm David Augustine.
1: Multitasking. 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It's the law.
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3: Isn't it amazing anything's accomplished when the little sensation gets in your way? Not one ambition whispering over your shoulder. Isn't it amazing you can do anything? That lyric is taken from the song Fireworks by The Tragically Hip, and what they've accomplished is nothing short of amazing. The Hip formed in Kingston in 83 and took their name from a skit in the movie Elephant Parts. The Hip rose to popularity almost instantly with classics like Blow It High Doe, New Orleans Is Sinking, and Little Bones. The group's third album, Fully Completely, released in 92, was groundbreaking. According to their website, the album formed a trend that The Hip would continue on every album they've since released, capturing lyrics about Canada's cultural history, from war to famous hockey games to the small town of Bob Cajun. The Hip's albums cover it all.
4: That night in Toronto, with its checkerboard floors, riding on horseback.
3: Canada is a country that lives with the fear of becoming Americanized. The Hip is a band that has assisted in creating something that Canadians can come together and call their own. However, bands don't just become famous based on their music alone. There has to be that spark, that special something, and his name is Gord Downie. Gord Downie's onstage performance is undoubtedly one of the best. He dances, he sings, sometimes screams, and he always tells a story. Their lyrics are poetic, they're beautiful and unique. They make you feel, and through their set list, they touch on every emotion. If you are lucky enough to see The Tragically Hip live, you will not soon forget their performance. 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

0: National Newsroom of the Canadian Press. I'm David Augustine. The European Parliament is opening an office in Ottawa to strengthen exchanges between its 720 lawmakers and Canadian MPs and senators. Parliament President Roberta Metsola says the office will help politicians deepen their understanding of Arctic policy, security, and transatlantic trade. The EU already operates 9 similar offices worldwide, including in Kyiv, London, and Panama, to support parliamentary engagement. The announcement comes ahead of Prime Minister Mark Carney's address to the European Parliament on Thursday. Well, Bell is quadrupling a previously announced data center project in Saskatchewan that is expected to bring in more than $50 billion in capital investment. The Saskatchewan government says the project is one of the largest private sector investments in the province's history. Saskatchewan Premier Scott Moe made the announcement today alongside Prime Minister Mark Carney.
1: Saskatchewan is the place that the world can depend on. And over these 2 days, you will see what our province, the investment opportunities that are available in Saskatchewan, you will see those opportunities in a diverse portfolio of industries, including the most sustainable, ethical, and highest grade uranium mines on Earth.
0: The announcement is part of Canada's first ever investment summit, which kicked off in Toronto today. The Immigration Department says it ended a permanent residency sponsorship exemption for some refugees over unnamed potential integrity concerns. Canadian Press reporter Brenda Molina Navidad says the temporary policy was introduced in 2019 and ended on September 10th.
2: The policy allowed certain refugees to sponsor family members who were not initially declared on their own applications. That could include, for instance, children who were not born when the application was made. Permanent residents are barred from sponsoring family members not listed in their initial documents, but the government says exemptions could be granted under humanitarian and compassionate grounds.
0: The policy was last extended in September 2023, and a memo for the immigration minister at the time said about 2,000 applications had been received and there was minimal risk to program integrity. Refugee advocates were informed about the policy's imminent end on September 9th, but weren't given an explanation. BC's Finance Minister Josie Osborne says the province faces significant headwinds from the trade war with the United States and other developments as the projected deficit grew by almost $500 million in the first quarter of fiscal 2026-27. She says several factors contribute to the higher deficit.
3: In the first quarter, we see higher costs than we initially projected at the time of budget for wildfire response and recovery. And we also saw more refundable tax credits being received by British Columbia. The deficit projection for 2026-2027 is now $13.8 billion.
0: The minister says BC is also forecasting less money from natural gas, partially because of an accounting error, which she says will never happen again. This is the Canadian Press. In sports, the visiting Detroit Tigers, who blew a 4-2 lead, rallied in the ninth inning to beat the Toronto Blue Jays 6-5 in tonight's opener of a three-game series. Rookie Kazuma Okamoto hit a three-run homer in the bottom of the seventh to give the Jays a 5-4 lead, but the Tigers tied it at 5-all in the eighth and then won it in the ninth. The Raptors and Los Angeles Clippers have officially completed the long-delayed trade, sending Kawhi Leonard back to Toronto. The deal, confirmed tonight by the Raptors, had been on hold while the NBA investigated Leonard and the Clippers for salary cap circumvention. All-star forward Brady Ingram, guard Grady Dick, and several draft picks are headed to LA in return. And Calgary will host the X Games next February, marking the first edition of the action sports event in Canada. Wind Sports Canada Olympic Park will stage skiing and snowboarding competitions from February 19th to 21st, 2027, with big air, knucklehuck, slopestyle, and superpipe on the program. From the Canadian Press, I'm David Augustine.
4: In this abandoned amusement park, we come to life when it turns dark.
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0: from the Canadian press. The European Parliament is opening a new office in Ottawa to strengthen exchanges between its 720 lawmakers and Canadian MPs and senators. Parliament President Roberta Metsola says the office will help politicians deepen their understanding of Arctic policy, security, and transatlantic trade. U.S. President Donald Trump claims Canada delayed certifying Gulfstream jets to protect Bombardier, but aviation experts say safety reviews explain the timing. Transport Canada approved Gulfstream's G500, G600, G700, and G800 models in February after examining concerns about fuel system performance in cold weather. Alberta's government says it will release air quality data as smoke from a week-old landfill fire continues drifting across neighborhoods in southern Calgary. And Brock Besser says the Vancouver Canucks are entering a new chapter as the club begins rebuilding its roster, culture, and expectations after finishing last overall. From the Canadian Press, I'm David Augustine.
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0: Now, this update from the Canadian press. The European Parliament is opening a new office in Ottawa to strengthen exchanges between its 720 lawmakers and Canadian MPs and senators. Parliament President Roberta Metsola says the office will help politicians deepen their understanding of Arctic policy, security, and transatlantic trade. U.S. President Donald Trump claims Canada delayed certifying Gulfstream jets to protect Bombardier, but aviation experts say safety reviews explain the timing. Transport Canada approved Gulfstream's G500, G600, G700, and G800 models in February after examining concerns about fuel system performance in cold weather. Alberta's government says it will release air quality data as smoke from a week-old landfill fire continues drifting across neighborhoods in southern Calgary. And Brock Besser says the Vancouver Canucks are entering a new chapter as the club begins rebuilding its roster, culture, and expectations after finishing last overall. From the Canadian Press, I'm David Augustine.
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0: Now, this update from the Canadian press. The European Parliament is opening a new office in Ottawa to strengthen exchanges between its 720 lawmakers and Canadian MPs and senators. Parliament President Roberta Metsola says the office will help politicians deepen their understanding of Arctic policy, security, and transatlantic trade. U.S. President Donald Trump claims Canada delayed certifying Gulfstream jets to protect Bombardier, but aviation experts say safety reviews explain the timing. Transport Canada approved Gulfstream's G500, G600, G700 and G800 models in February after examining concerns about fuel system performance in cold weather. Alberta's government says it will release air quality data as smoke from a week-old landfill fire continues drifting across neighborhoods in southern Calgary. And Brock Besser says the Vancouver Canucks are entering a new chapter as the club begins rebuilding its roster, culture, and expectations after finishing last overall. From the Canadian Press, I'm David Augustine.
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2: A projector?
3: A microphone?
4: Do you have a cake that says happy belated birthday?
1: Let me rephrase that. They got you covered for all your media school needs. Sorry, bud.
4: I'm so screwed.
1: Located in the F building at Lakeshore and the LX wing at North Campus.
5: One of the most successful Native Canadians that Canada has ever seen in the NHL is a man by the name of Ted Nolan. Ted Nolan was born on the Garden River First Nation Reserve just outside of Sault Ste. Marie, Ontario. Nolan was a member of the First Nations Ojibwe tribe. He was a hard-nosed competitor for 2 years with the hometown Sioux Greyhounds of the OHA and was chosen 78th overall by the Detroit Red Wings at the 1978 Amateur Draft. He played for 3 years in the minors before scoring 17 points in 41 games as a rookie with the Red Wings in 1981-82. He played briefly in Detroit 2 years, but was mostly a regular on the AHL's Adirondack Red Wings during this time. He joined the Buffalo Sabres organization in 84-85 and was an important player for the Rochester Americans farm team. He never actually played for the parent club, but he was always known as an excellent motivational speaker. He traveled coast to coast to address Native Canadians on the importance of rising above racial taunts and believing in themselves. He returned home to coach the Sioux Greyhounds of the OHL in 1988 and enrolled in Lake Superior State to study business administration. He gained a solid reputation in the Sioux and was named the OHL Coach of the Year in 1991 and helped the franchise win its first Memorial Cup in 1993. He reached the NHL in 1994-95 as an assistant coach with the Hartford Whalers. He then coached the Buffalo Sabres for 2 years and was presented with the Jack Adams Award in 1997 as Coach of the Year after leading the club to a 40-win season. A nasty contract dispute followed, and Nolan was replaced by Lindy Ruff the following year as Buffalo's bench boss. To this day, many people still say that Ted Nolan was given the shaft simply because of his native heritage. In 2006, he is now director of hockey operations and head coach for the Moncton Wildcats, who host this year's 2006 Memorial Cup. For O Canada, I'm Chris Boisneau on 96.9 Radio Humber.
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0: From the National Newsroom of the Canadian Press, I'm David Augustine. Bell Canada is quadrupling a previously announced data center project in Saskatchewan, and it is now expected to bring in more than $50 billion in capital investment. Saskatchewan Premier Scott Moe made the announcement alongside Prime Minister Mark Carney at Canada's first ever National Investment Summit in Toronto. Carney says this is a win not only for Saskatchewan, but for all of Canada.
1: This is the largest capital investment in Saskatchewan's history. And there's been a lot of big investments in Saskatchewan.
2: And so it is the largest. It is the largest sovereign AI infrastructure network in Canada.
0: Carney says the contributions of AI and managing our data to our lives are so fundamental, but they can only be delivered if we trust the system. U.S. President Donald Trump claims Canada delayed certifying Gulfstream jets to protect Bombardier, but aviation experts say safety reviews explain the timing. Transport Canada approved Gulfstream's G500, G600, G700, and G800 models in February after examining concerns about fuel system performance in cold weather. Experts say Canada now conducts independent scrutiny of foreign aircraft following the Boeing 737 MAX crashes rather than relying on U.S. approvals. Transport Canada says foreign aircraft undergo validation to ensure they meet Canadian safety requirements, while experts reject claims the process was designed to favor Bombardier. Statistics Canada says the annual rate of inflation was unchanged at 3% in August. RBC economist Abby Hsu says the steady inflation number suggests that higher energy costs have yet to spill over significantly into broader consumer prices. But she says the longer-term outlook for inflation and interest rates depends largely on how long energy prices stay high.
3: You know, much of the forward-looking stuff is still depending on how persistent that higher energy prices will be in the future. You know, if oil stays elevated for longer, then the risks of energy spillover will be higher as well.
0: Economists say the inflation rate was in line with expectations and could ease speculation of a Bank of Canada rate hike next month. BC's Finance Minister Josie Osborne says the projected deficit has risen by almost $500 million to $13.8 billion as she presented the latest financial figures, which also show the debt rising quickly. The minister says higher costs from fighting wildfires this year and lower revenues from natural gas contributed to the higher deficit, among other factors.
4: BC's economic performance has been mixed so far this year. We are amidst significant headwinds. Trade uncertainty, changing U.S. tariffs.
0: Osborne says the province still has a lower debt than other large provinces and will continue to invest in the social services that British Columbians need. This is the Canadian Press. In sports, Miguel Vargas hit a two-run home run and Kyle Teal had a two-run double as the visiting Chicago White Sox scored six times in the sixth inning to whip the Cleveland Guardians 7-3 tonight. David Fry hit a two-run homer for the hosts. Now with the victory, the AL Central leading White Sox moved 1.5 games ahead of the Guardians. The Los Angeles Dodgers clinched their 14th consecutive playoff berth with a 4-1 win over the Cincinnati Reds behind Tarek Skubal's 7 shutout innings and home runs by Kyle Tucker and Teoscar Hernandez. The two-time defending World Series champions cut their magic number to 3 for a fifth straight NL West title and 13th in 14 seasons. And three goals and a 13-minute spell before halftime, including two by the commanding Dominic Calvert-Lewin, set leads on the way to a comprehensive 4-1 win over visiting Newcastle to move into third place in the Premier League. Calvert-Lewin has an impressive record of scoring against Newcastle and had also hit the net in all of Leeds' last five home matches. From the Canadian Press, I'm David Augustine.
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0: Now this update from the Canadian press. The European Union is opening a new office in Ottawa to strengthen political ties with Canada. European Parliament President Roberto Metsola says it will help Canadian MPs and senators exchange ideas with European lawmakers. Prime Minister Mark Carney is looking to build a new economic and security partnership with the EU. He says Canada isn't seeking EU membership, however, but he wants a unique alliance based on shared values and complementary strengths. An advertising campaign featuring American actor Sydney Sweeney is facing criticism from female athletes who say it sexualizes women in sports. Now the ad for sports prediction platform Novig shows Sweeney posing with footballs and sports equipment covering various parts of her body. And Canadian border officials say 111 people have been deported since August 2025 as part of efforts to combat extortion violence. The CBSA says 58 removals were in BC, 30 in the Prairies, and 23 in the Greater Toronto Area. From the Canadian Press, I'm David Augustine.
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0: Now this update from the Canadian press. The European Union is opening a new office in Ottawa to strengthen political ties with Canada. European Parliament President Roberta Metsola says it will help Canadian MPs and senators exchange ideas with European lawmakers. Prime Minister Mark Carney is looking to build a new economic and security partnership with the EU. He says Canada isn't seeking EU membership, however, but he wants a unique alliance based on shared values and complementary strengths. An advertising campaign featuring American actor Sydney Sweeney is facing criticism from female athletes who say it sexualizes women in sports. Now, the ad for sports prediction platform Novik shows Sweeney posing with footballs and sports equipment covering various parts of her body. And Canadian border officials say 111 people have been deported since August 2025 as part of efforts to combat extortion violence. The CBSA says 58 removals were in BC, 30 in the Prairies, and 23 in the Greater Toronto Area. From the Canadian Press, I'm David Augustine.
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0: Now this update from the Canadian press. The European Union is opening a new office in Ottawa to strengthen political ties with Canada. European Parliament President Roberto Metsola says it will help Canadian MPs and senators exchange ideas with European lawmakers. Prime Minister Mark Carney is looking to build a new economic and security partnership with the EU. He says Canada isn't seeking EU membership, however, but he wants a unique alliance based on shared values and complementary strengths. An advertising campaign featuring American actor Sydney Sweeney is facing criticism from female athletes who say it sexualizes women in sports. Now, the ad for sports prediction platform Novig shows Sweeney posing with footballs and sports equipment covering various parts of her body. And Canadian border officials say 111 people have been deported since August 2025 as part of efforts to combat extortion violence. The CBSA says 58 removals were in BC, 30 in the Prairies, and 23 in the Greater Toronto Area. From the Canadian Press, I'm David Augustine.
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2: Ontario-born Jason McCoy is one of Canada's greatest singer-songwriters. His love for country sprouted at the age of 5 when his family moved to Nashville. At the age of 12, he wrote his first song. And then, in 1988, he got the opportunity of a lifetime. He'd travel to Nashville to record an album with Ray Griff. After the album's release, he would then sign with MCA Records in 1995. During his time with MCA, he would work with Scott Paget on his major label debut, which peaked at the number 2 spot on the Canadian charts. Fast forward to 2011, and Jason is now a solo performer. Returning to Scott Paget, McCoy released Everything, a year-long project featuring production help from David Kalmuski and Derek Rutan, who co-wrote She's Good For Me, which was followed into the top 10 charts by I'd Still Have Everything. Having gained a reputation over the years for surrounding himself with some of the industry's top writers, other contributors included members from a previous endeavor, Chris Brime, Mike Plume, and Odie Blackman, who'd penned several tracks for McCoy in the past. Adored by fans and critics alike, Jason McCoy will always be one of Canada's sweethearts. Oh, Canada. I'm Cheyenne Field, celebrating Jason McCoy on 96.9 Radio Humber.
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0: From the National Newsroom of the Canadian Press, I'm David Augustine. Prime Minister Mark Carney is pursuing a new economic partnership with the European Union that could expand cooperation beyond existing trade and strategic agreements. Possible areas include critical minerals, digital trade, labor mobility, education, research, and artificial intelligence. Carney says Canada is not seeking EU membership, but wants a unique alliance built around shared values and complementary strengths. The push comes as Canada and Europe look to reduce vulnerability to U.S. pressure while deepening economic and security ties further. With the Quebec election campaign almost at its halfway point, party leaders have made themselves scarce as they prepare for their first two debates this week. The debate is set for Tuesday evening and will feature all five party leaders. Jean-François Dehaut is a political science professor at Université de Sherbrooke. He says it will be an opportunity for Coalition Avenir Quebec leader Christine Fréchette to try to paint herself as a change candidate and for other leaders to keep their standing.
1: I think the big point here, the focus of the campaign is whether the Parti Québécois will win sufficient vote to win a majority government or a minority government. Now, the second place is still important in some ways to get a better sense of what will remain of the Coalition Avenir Québec.
0: Fréchette's campaign has already presented a break from her predecessor, François Legault, who led the provincial government for close to 8 years before resigning in early 2026. The federal government has approved a $76 million in emergency aid for Flair Airlines as the high price of jet fuel continues to bleed money from carriers.
2: Flair's CEO says the financial lifeline shows government officials recognize the severity of the problem and want to keep the industry competitive. The loan must be repaid within 4 years with interest that sits below market rates. Transat has secured $430 million in financial aid since the Iran war began in late February and triggered a surge in energy prices that has pushed jet fuel prices to roughly double the levels from a year ago. The government says Porter Airlines also recently received a $125 million bailout loan. Michelle Zedekian, The Canadian Press.
0: And Canada's relationship with the United States made its way to the Emmy Awards on Monday as Sally Field took the stage to accept the top prize. Field name-dropped Canada during her thank you speech at the Peacock Theatre in Los Angeles.
3: Oh my gosh, her photography who made the Pacific Northwest another character. And it's Canada. Blessed Canada, our neighbors, our friends.
0: Field won Best Actress in a Limited Series, Anthology, or Movie for the Netflix drama Remarkably Bright Creatures about the deep bond formed between a widowed aquarium worker and young aspiring musician. The film was shot in Deep Cove, British Columbia. This is the Canadian Press. In sports, the NHL is hosting its first regular season games in Germany in 15 years, but the German league isn't happy. German Ice Hockey League managing director Germot Tripka says the NHL scheduled its games without discussing the date with his league and its teams. The NHL is playing two regular season games in Dusseldorf in December. Martin St. Louis will be behind the Montreal Canadiens bench for the long haul. The Canadiens have signed their head coach to a multi-year extension that runs through the 2029-30 NHL season. St. Louis has led Montreal to consecutive playoff appearances, including a trip to last season's Eastern Conference Final. And the visiting Detroit Tigers, who blew a 4-2 lead, rallied in the ninth inning to take down the Toronto Blue Jays 6-5 in the opener of a three-game series. Rookie Kazuma Okamoto hit a three-run homer in the bottom of the seventh to give the Jays a 5-4 lead, but the Tigers tied it in the eighth and then won it all in the ninth. From the Canadian Press, I'm David Augustine.
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We may not always know who we are, but one thing is clear. 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

0: The push comes as Canada and Europe look to reduce vulnerability to U.S. pressure while deepening economic and security ties further. With the Quebec election campaign almost at its halfway point, party leaders have made themselves scarce as they prepare for their first two debates this week. The debate is set for Tuesday evening and will feature all five party leaders. Jean-François Dehaut is a political science professor at Université de Sherbrooke. He says it will be an opportunity for Coalition Avenir Quebec leader Christine Fréchette to try to paint herself as a change candidate and for other leaders to keep their standing.
1: I think the big point here, the focus of the campaign is whether the Parti Québécois will win sufficient vote to win a majority government or a minority government. Now, the second place is still important in some ways to get a better sense of what will remain of the Coalition Avenir Québec.
0: Fréchette's campaign has already presented a break from her predecessor, François Legault, who led the provincial government for close to 8 years before resigning in early 2026. The federal government has approved $76 million in emergency aid for Flair Airlines as the high price of jet fuel continues to bleed money from carriers.
2: Flair's CEO says the financial lifeline shows government officials recognize the severity of the problem and want to keep the industry competitive. The loan must be repaid within 4 years with interest that sits below market rates. Transat has secured $430 million in financial aid since the Iran war began in late February and triggered a surge in energy prices that has pushed jet fuel prices to roughly double the levels from a year ago. The government says Porter Airlines also recently received a $125 million bailout loan. Michelle Zedekian, The Canadian Press.
0: And Canada's relationship with the United States made its way to the Emmy Awards on Monday as Sally Field took the stage to accept the top prize. Field name-dropped Canada during her thank you speech at the Peacock Theater in Los Angeles.
3: Oh my gosh, for photography who made the Pacific Northwest another character. And it's Canada. Blessed Canada, our neighbors, our friends.
0: Field won Best Actress in a Limited Series, Anthology, or Movie for the Netflix drama Remarkably Bright Creatures about the deep bond formed between a widowed aquarium worker and young aspiring musician. The film was shot in Deep Cove, British Columbia. This is the Canadian Press. In sports, the NHL is hosting its first regular season games in Germany in 15 years, but the German league isn't happy. German Ice Hockey League managing director Germot Tripka says the NHL scheduled its games without discussing the date with his league and its teams. The NHL is playing two regular season games in Dusseldorf in December. Martin St. Louis will be behind the Montreal Canadiens bench for the long haul. The Canadiens have signed their head coach to a multi-year extension that runs through the 2029-30 NHL season. St. Louis has led Montreal to consecutive playoff appearances, including a trip to last season's Eastern Conference Final. And the visiting Detroit Tigers, who blew a 4-2 lead, rallied in the ninth inning to take down the Toronto Blue Jays 6-5 in the opener of a three-game series. Rookie Kazuma Okamoto hit a three-run homer in the bottom of the seventh to give the Jays a 5-4 lead, but the Tigers tied it in the eighth and then won it all in the ninth. From the Canadian Press, I'm David Augustine.
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5: On April 28, 1983, in Smithers, British Columbia, a future two-time Juno Award winner was born. His name was Dan Mangan. At 20 years old, Dan would release his first EP, an all-acoustic he called All at Once. 500 copies were sold and given away in the Vancouver area. With a small bank loan and some help from other musicians, he was able to record Postcard and Daydreaming in 2005. But it was in 2009 Mangan would find his first taste of success with the album Nice, Nice, Very Nice. He found and would receive airplay in Vancouver and on satellite radio, as well as winning Artist of the Year at the Verge Music Awards. But that wasn't the only award the album would bring him, winning iTunes Artist of the Year for Singer-Songwriter category and a slew of others.

Fortune was released in 2011. It was a tremendous success, winning big at the Juno Awards for New Artist and Alternative Album of the Year, and received two other nominations for Songwriter of the Year and Video of the Year for Rows of Houses. Living in Vancouver with his wife and two children hasn't slowed him down one bit. Mangan has released four more EPs and LPs, and has new music being released all the time.

0: 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Cause boy, you got me
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0: From the National Newsroom of the Canadian Press, I'm Karen Rebo. Bell Canada is quadrupling a previously announced data center project in Saskatchewan and is now expected to bring in more than $50 billion in capital investment. Saskatchewan Premier Scott Moe made the announcement alongside Prime Minister Mark Carney and Bell Canada CEO Mirko Bibic at Canada's first ever investment summit in Toronto. Carney says this is the largest capital investment in Saskatchewan's history and the largest sovereign AI infrastructure network in the country.
1: You can depend on infrastructure built elsewhere. You can depend on laws of other countries. You can have your data sent elsewhere. Or you can build it right here under Canadian, on Canadian ground with Canadian power and Canadian law.
0: Former Prime Ministers John Chrétien and Stephen Harper also attended the announcement. The investment summit continues Tuesday. Elections Alberta says Nahed Nenshi's NDP has taken a by-election victory in the longtime conservative stronghold of Calgary Shaw. The elections agency says unofficial results show the top vote-getters of five candidates were the NDP's Kyle Campbell with more than 7,400 votes and Mike Derry of Premier Danielle Smith's governing United Conservative Party getting nearly 6,900. Elections Alberta says an official count is scheduled for Thursday. A Widow's Bay wave slammed into the Emmy Awards Monday night as the Apple TV show set a single season record for a comedy with 14 wins, including Best Comedy Series and Best Actor for star Matthew Rhys, who personally took home three trophies. He also won Best Actor in a limited series for The Beast in Me. The Pitt won Best Drama Series for the second straight year, and star Noah Wiley repeated as Best Actor in a drama.
2: I grew up in LA. I'm a Hollywood kid. I was raised on a television, and movie theaters were my place of worship. This is all I've ever wanted to do, and this is the only club I've ever wanted to join. Thank you for accepting me.
0: Rae Sehorn won Best Actress in a Drama for Pluribus, and 75-year-old Jean Smart made history by winning her fifth straight Best Actress in a Comedy Award for the fifth and final season of Hacks. It was her record-tying eighth Emmy of her career. DTF St. Louis won Best Limited Series. The Late Show with Stephen Colbert won Outstanding Variety Series months after the show ended. And for some Canadian content, Michael J. Fox, a nominee for his guest star work with Harrison Ford on Shrinking, received the Bob Hope Humanitarian Award for his decades of work raising money for Parkinson's research after his own diagnosis in 1991 at age 29.
3: And of course, my mom and dad and my sisters and brother in Canada, Army brats and Bob Hope fans. Thank you, Bob.
0: Tearful tributes were made to the late Dolly Parton, Rob Reiner, and late Canadian comic actor Catherine O'Hara. She died in March. This is the Canadian Press. In sports, Jose Soriano took a no-hitter into the seventh inning Monday night, but the visiting Detroit Tigers figured out the Blue Jays starter and scored four runs on five hits and grabbed a 4-2 lead. After giving up a three-run homer to the Jays' Kaz Okamoto and falling behind, the Tigers rallied with single runs in the eighth and ninth and edged the Blue Jays 6-5 for their fifth win in a row. Good news for Jays fans, though, is that Cleveland lost as well. The AL Central leading Chicago White Sox scored six times in the sixth inning to whip Cleveland 7-3. The Jays remain a game behind Cleveland for the final AL wildcard spot. And in football, Kansas City exacted some revenge on the visiting Denver Broncos for stealing their AFC West crown by scooping up a 31-10 victory Monday night. Kenneth Walker III ran for 173 yards and scored two touchdowns in his Chiefs debut. From the Canadian Press, I'm Karen Rebo.
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Is he human? Is he a mutant? Who or what is the mule? Is he a man or something else? Why do worlds fall without a fight? Do they choose to surrender? Ourselves.

0: From the National Newsroom of the Canadian Press, I'm Karen Rebo. Bell Canada is quadrupling a previously announced data center project in Saskatchewan and is now expected to bring in more than $50 billion in capital investment. Saskatchewan Premier Scott Moe made the announcement alongside Prime Minister Mark Carney and Bell Canada's CEO Mirko Bibic at Canada's first ever investment summit in Toronto. Carney says this is the largest capital investment in Saskatchewan's history and the largest sovereign AI infrastructure network in the country.
1: You can depend on infrastructure built elsewhere. 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Or you can build it right here, under Canadian, on Canadian ground, with Canadian power and Canadian law.
0: Former Prime Ministers Jean Chrétien and Stephen Harper also attended.
1: On infrastructure built elsewhere. You can depend on laws of other countries. You can have your data sent elsewhere. Or you can build it right here under

0: He's Kyle Campbell with more than 7,400 votes, and Mike Derry of Premier Danielle Smith's governing United Conservative Party getting nearly 6,900. Elections Alberta says an official count is scheduled for Thursday. A Widow's Bay wave slammed into the Emmy Awards Monday night as the Apple TV show set a single season record for a comedy with 14 wins, including Best Comedy Series and Best Actor for star Matthew Rhys, who personally took home three trophies. He also won Best Actor in a Limited Series for The Beast in Me. The Pitt won Best Drama Series for the second straight year, and star Noah Wiley repeated as Best Actor in a Drama.
1: I grew up in L.A. I'm a Hollywood kid. I was raised on a television, and movie theaters were my place of worship. This is all I've ever wanted to do, and this is the only club I've ever wanted to join. Thank you for accepting me.
0: Rae Sehorn won Best Actress in a Drama for Pluribus, and 75-year-old Jean Smart made history by winning her fifth straight Best Actress in a Comedy Award for the fifth and final season of Hacks. It was her record-tying eighth Emmy of her career. DTF St. Louis won Best Limited Series. The Late Show with Stephen Colbert won Outstanding Variety Series months after the show ended. And for some Canadian content, Michael J. Fox, a nominee for his guest star work with Harrison Ford on Shrinking, received the Bob Hope Humanitarian Award for his decades of work raising money for Parkinson's research after his own diagnosis in 1991 at age 29.
2: And of course, my mom and dad and my sisters and brother in Canada, Army brats and Bob Hope fans. And thank you, Bob.
0: Tearful tributes were made to the late Dolly Parton, Rob Reiner, and late Canadian comic actor Catherine O'Hara. She died in March. This is the Canadian Press. In sports, Jose Soriano took a no-hitter into the seventh inning Monday night, but the visiting Detroit Tigers figured out the Blue Jays starter and scored four runs on five hits and grabbed a 4-2 lead. After giving up a three-run homer to the Jays' Kaz Okamoto and falling behind, the Tigers rallied with single runs in the eighth and ninth and edged the Blue Jays 6-5 for their fifth win in a row. Good news for Jays fans, though, is that Cleveland lost as well. The AL Central leading Chicago White Sox scored six times in the sixth inning to whip Cleveland 7-3. The Jays remain a game behind Cleveland for the final AL wildcard spot. And in football, Kansas City exacted some revenge on the visiting Denver Broncos for stealing their AFC West crown by scooping up a 31-10 victory Monday night. Kenneth Walker III ran for 173 yards and scored two touchdowns in his Chiefs debut. From the Canadian Press, I'm Karen Rebo.
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4: 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What this involves is asking the senior patient what it takes to maximize their independence and how we can make their day.
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5: You can find it in your pocket, wallet, and on the ground, the Canadian Loonie. A few years ago, one particular Loonie got a lot of attention. The 2002 Winter Olympic Games at Salt Lake City is when the legend of the Lucky Loonie began. Trent Evans, a Canadian ice maker at the Games, had buried the coin under the hockey rink at Center Ice. Now, Evans didn't place this loonie there for good luck. The original reason for having the dollar at Center Ice was to help in the puck drop. The Center Ice at Salt Lake had a huge logo on it and was missing the customary circle used by referees as a target for the puck. So, Evans needed some kind of a dot as an alternative, and the Canadian loonie served well. What he didn't realize was what came next.
6: The gold medal game, folks. Salt Lake City 2002 is underway. He scores, and that makes it 5-2 Canada. Surely, that's got to be it. Gold medal, Canada.
5: Both men's and women's hockey teams won the gold medal for Canada. It had been 50 years since the last time the Canadian men had won the gold medal. After the games, Wayne Gretzky dug up the coin and gave it to the Hockey Hall of Fame. At the 2010 Vancouver Games, the Lucky Loonie was put on display for people to go and touch and rub good luck on the coin and to the Canadian athletes. Needless to say, both teams had done it again.

0: back-to-back gold medals for the Canadian hockey teams. The Lucky Loonie. Oh, Canada. I'm Lisa Pyville, 96.9 Radio Humber.
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0: From the National Newsroom of the Canadian Press, I'm Karen Rebo. Canada's inaugural investment summit will continue Tuesday in downtown Toronto, where hundreds of executives and global asset managers have gathered with Canadian prime ministers, premiers, and cabinet ministers. But not everyone is happy about their reason for visiting. Protesters marched through the downtown as Prime Minister Mark Carney opened the event, as he's trying to attract $1 trillion in new investment in Canada over 5 years. Demonstrators criticized spending on artificial intelligence, defense, and fossil fuels, and raised concerns about fast-tracked projects affecting First Nations land and environmental reviews. Now, on Monday, Carney and Saskatchewan Premier Scott Moe were on hand to announce that Bell is quadrupling a previously announced data center project in Saskatchewan that is expected to bring in more than $50 billion in capital investment.
1: Saskatchewan is the place that the world can depend on. And over these 2 days, you will see what our province, the investment opportunities that are available in Saskatchewan, you will see those opportunities in a diverse portfolio of industries, including the most sustainable, ethical, and highest grade uranium mines on Earth.
0: Indigenous leaders, unions, climate groups, and housing advocates are calling for more investment in public services, renewable energy, healthcare, and workers. Alberta New Democrats have taken a by-election victory in the longtime conservative stronghold of Calgary Shaw. Elections Alberta says Nahed Nenshi's opposition NDP won Monday's provincial by-election. Unofficial results show that among the five candidates, the top vote-getter was the NDP's Kyle Campbell, with 7,461 votes, followed by nearly 6,900 for Mike Derry, who is running under Premier Danielle Smith's governing United Conservative Party. Elections Alberta's as an official count is scheduled for Thursday. With the Quebec election campaign nearing its halfway point, party leaders have been quiet as they've been preparing for their first two debates this week. The first debate is scheduled for Tuesday evening and will feature all five party leaders. Kawhi Leonard is officially returning to the Toronto Raptors.
2: And I'm feeling good.
3: Well, Toronto Raptors fans are feeling good as finally, after a months-long delay, the NBA has approved a trade between the Raptors and Los Angeles Clippers that sends Leonard back to Toronto, where he won an NBA championship in 2019. All-star forward Brandon Ingram, guard Grady Dick, and multiple draft picks are going to LA in return. Now, the deal was paused while the NBA investigated Leonard and the Clippers for salary circumvention. The league completed its investigation on September 2nd, fining Leonard $700,000 US, but declining to suspend him or void his contract. Leonard is expected to speak with reporters on September 28th at Toronto's Media Day. David Augustine, The Canadian Press, Toronto.
0: This is The Canadian Press. In sports, Jose Soriano took a no-hitter into the seventh inning Monday night, but the visiting Detroit Tigers figured out the Blue Jays starter and scored four runs on five hits and grabbed a 4-2 lead. After giving up a three-run homer to the Jays' Kaz Okamoto and falling behind, the Tigers rallied with single runs in the eighth and ninth and edged the Blue Jays 6-5 for their fifth win in a row. Good news for Jays fans, though, is that Cleveland lost as well. The AL Central leading Chicago White Sox scored six times in the sixth inning to whip Cleveland 7-3. The Jays remain a game behind Cleveland for the final AL wildcard spot. And in football, Kansas City exacted some revenge on the visiting Denver Broncos for stealing their AFC West crown by scooping up a 31-10 victory Monday night. Kenneth Walker III ran for 173 yards and scored two touchdowns in his Chiefs debut. From the Canadian Press, I'm Karen Rebo.
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From the National Newsroom of the Canadian Press, I'm Karen Rebo. Canada's inaugural investment summit will continue Tuesday in downtown Toronto, where hundreds of executives and global asset managers have gathered with Canadian prime ministers, premiers, and cabinet. From the National Newsroom of the Canadian Press, I'm Karen Rebo. Canada's inaugural investment summit will continue.

0: goods, defense, and fossil fuels, and raised concerns about fast-tracked projects affecting First Nations land and environmental reviews. Now, on Monday, Carney and Saskatchewan Premier Scott Moe were on hand to announce that Bell is quadrupling a previously announced data center project in Saskatchewan that is expected to bring in more than $50 billion in capital investment.
1: Saskatchewan is the place that the world can depend on. And over these 2 days, you will see what our province, the investment opportunities that are available in Saskatchewan, you will see those opportunities in a diverse portfolio of industries, including the most sustainable, ethical, and highest grade uranium mines on Earth.
0: Indigenous leaders, unions, climate groups, and housing advocates are calling for more investment in public services, renewable energy, healthcare, and workers. Alberta New Democrats have taken a by-election victory in the longtime conservative stronghold of Calgary Shaw. Elections Alberta says Nahed Nenshi's opposition NDP won Monday's provincial by-election. Unofficial results show that among the five candidates, the top vote-getter was the NDP's Kyle Campbell, with 7,461 votes, followed by nearly 6,900 for Mike Derry, who is running under Premier Danielle Smith's governing United Conservative Party. Elections Alberta's is an official count is scheduled for Thursday. With the Quebec election campaign nearing its halfway point, party leaders have been quiet as they've been preparing for their first two debates this week. The first debate is scheduled for Tuesday evening and will feature all five party leaders. Kawhi Leonard is officially returning to the Toronto Raptors.
2: And I'm feeling good.
3: Well, Toronto Raptors fans are feeling good as finally after a months-long delay, the NBA has approved a trade between the Raptors and Los Angeles Clippers that sends Leonard back to Toronto where he won an NBA championship in 2019. All-star forward Brandon Ingram, guard Grady Dick, and multiple draft picks are going to LA in return. Now, the deal was paused while the NBA investigated Leonard and the Clippers for salary circumvention. The league completed its investigation on September 2nd, fining Leonard $700,000 US, but declining to suspend him or void his contract. Leonard is expected to speak with reporters on September 28th at Toronto's Media Day. David Augustine, The Canadian Press, Toronto.
0: This is The Canadian Press. In sports, Jose Soriano took a no-hitter into the seventh inning Monday night, but the visiting Detroit Tigers figured out the Blue Jays starter and scored four runs on five hits and grabbed a 4-2 lead. After giving up a three-run homer to the Jays, Kaz Okamoto, and falling behind, the Tigers rallied with single runs in the eighth and ninth and edged the Blue Jays 6-5 for their fifth win in a row. Good news for Jays fans, though, is that Cleveland lost as well. The AL Central League leading Chicago White Sox scored six times in the sixth inning to whip Cleveland 7-3. The Jays remain a game behind Cleveland for the final AL wildcard spot. And in football, Kansas City exacted some revenge on the visiting Denver Broncos for stealing their AFC West crown by scooping up a 31-10 victory Monday night. Kenneth Walker III ran for 173 yards and scored two touchdowns in his Chiefs debut. From the Canadian Press, I'm Karen Rebo.
4: I'm standing with hand on heart for Canada. Hi, this is Dan Hill. I grew up in the vinyl album era, so I've always loved reading liner notes. Nowadays, I carry that passion with me every time I go shopping. I read every label. And when the label says Canada, that's music to my ears. Shop as if your country depends on it. Keep your money in Canada for Canada.
5: There are a few chocolate bars that are sold to Canadians only. So yes, if you're American and you enjoy this chocolate bar with a crispy peanut flake center, you're going to have to sneak this over the border. This chocolate bar is Crispy Crunch. Now let's go back in time a bit to the creator. You got-

At just 14 years old, Harold Oswin developed the chocolate bar in the 1920s for a work contest that had a prize of $5. According to Revelry.com, he submitted his idea for the contest at Nielsen Dairy, where he worked as a candy roller. He won the contest with his development of Crispy Crunch, and it has been sold ever since. Oswin's original design was to be a log-shaped bar,

but the company decided to give it a flatter shape, according to candyfunhouse.ca. You can't take my youth away, soul of mine will never pay. As long as I wake up today, you can't take my youth away. The recipe.com says that Crispy Crunch was being sold in the U.S. in the 1990s, but did not catch on as much as it did in Canada. But just like the slogan says, the only thing better than your Crispy Crunch is someone else's. So it's only right to bring it back home to Canada for Canadians who get to enjoy the chocolate bar and Peanut Flake Center.

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1: Hey, what's going on? It's George Strombolopoulos. I used to be on this radio station that you're listening to right now. I am a Humber grad, and you are listening to 96.9 Radio Humber.

tired, I count the ways in which it determines my life. Permeates everything, it's in the air. Lives next door to me in stares of neighbors. Meets me each day in the office, its music comes out the radio. Drives beside me in my car, strolls along with me down supermarket aisles. It's on television and in the streets, even when my walk is casual, undefined. It's overhead, flashing lights, I find it in my mouth. When I would speak,

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I'm Kim Geddes, and this is CKHCFM 96.9 Toronto. 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

0: From the National Newsroom of the Canadian Press, I'm Karen Rebo. Prime Minister Mark Carney and Saskatchewan Premier Scott Moe have announced that Bell Canada intends to quadruple the size of its planned data center project in Saskatchewan. Announcing the news at Canada's first ever investment summit in Toronto on Monday, Carney said the project is expected to bring in more than $50 billion in capital investment, the largest in Saskatchewan's history.
1: The tone of Canadians is, let's get on with it. Let's build. Let's control our future. Let's be positive. Let's come together. This is a fantastic example of that. It is going to deliver prosperity. It's going to keep control of the most important things in our lives.
0: But not everyone is happy about why all of these executives and global asset managers are visiting. Protesters marched through downtown, demonstrators criticizing spending on AI, defense, and fossil fuels, and raising concerns about fast-tracked projects affecting First Nations land and environmental reviews. A new report by RBC says just over half of Canadian parents with adult children say they are still helping them out financially with expenses, including groceries and rent.
2: The report says 51% of parents with adult children aged 18 to 40 surveyed say they provided financial support in the past year. Of those helping out, 56% say the money was to help pay for groceries, while 43% have helped with an unexpected or emergency expense. 24% say the money was to help pay for rent. On average, the report finds parents who provided financial support gave about $6,000, while 24% gave more than $10,000. Michelle Zedekian, The Canadian Press.
0: A Widow's Bay wave slammed into the Emmy Awards Monday night as the Apple TV show set a single season record for a comedy with 14 wins, including Best Comedy Series and Best Actor for star Matthew Rhys, who personally took home 3 trophies. He also won Best Actor in a Limited Series for The Beast in Me. The Pitt won Best Drama Series for the second straight year, and star Noah Wiley repeated as Best Actor in a Drama.
3: I grew up in L.A. I'm a Hollywood kid. I was raised on a television, and movie theaters were my place of worship. This is all I've ever wanted to do, and this is the only club I've ever wanted to join. Thank you for accepting me.
0: Rae Sehorn won Best Actress in a Drama for Pluribus, and 75-year-old Jean Smart made history by winning her 5th straight Best Actress in a Comedy Award for the 5th and final season of Hacks. And for some Canadian content, Michael J. Fox received the Bob Hope Humanitarian Award for his decades of work raising money for Parkinson's research after his own diagnosis in 1991 at age 29.
4: And, of course, my mom and dad and my sisters and brother in Canada, Army brats and Bob Hope fans. And thank you, Bob.
0: This is the Canadian Press. In sports, Jose Soriano took a no-hitter into the 7th inning Monday night, but the visiting Detroit Tigers figured out the Blue Jays starter and scored 4 runs on 5 hits and grabbed a 4-2 lead. After giving up a 3-run homer to the Jays, Kaz Okamoto, and falling behind, the Tigers rallied with single runs in the 8th and 9th and edged the Blue Jays 6-5 for their 5th win in a row. Good news for Jays fans, though, is that Cleveland lost as well. The AL Central leading Chicago White Sox scored 6 times in the 6th inning to whip Cleveland 7-3. The Jays remain a game behind Cleveland for the final AL wildcard spot. And in football, Kansas City exacted some revenge on the visiting Denver Broncos for stealing their AFC West crown by scooping up a 31-10 victory Monday night. Kenneth Walker III ran for 173 yards and scored 2 touchdowns in his Chiefs debut. From the Canadian Press, I'm Karen Rebo.
5: 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I'm so bored. 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

0: I think if you really believe in what you're doing and you think there's a legitimate reason and way that it can reach a lot of people and inspire a lot of people, make sure that when you wake up every morning, that's still what's driving you and that's what you're trying to accomplish every day. Hey, what's up? This is Joel from Walk Off the Earth.
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It feels like just a couple of years ago, I was where you are. It was bit longer than a couple of years ago, but look at you with the fate of the radio industry in the palms of your hands. Make sure you have a lot of fun with it, okay? 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

0: From the National Newsroom of the Canadian Press, I'm Karen Rebo. Prime Minister Mark Carney and Saskatchewan Premier Scott Moe have announced that Bell Canada intends to quadruple the size of its planned data center project in Saskatchewan. Announcing the news at Canada's first ever investment summit in Toronto on Monday, Carney said the project is expected to bring in more than $50 billion in capital investment, the largest in Saskatchewan's history.
1: The tone of Canadians is, let's get on with it. Let's build. Let's control our future. Let's be positive. Let's come together. This is a fantastic example of that. It is going to deliver prosperity. It's going to keep control of the most important things in our lives.
0: But not everyone is happy about why all of these executives and global asset managers are visiting. Protesters marched through downtown, demonstrators criticizing spending on AI, defense, and fossil fuels, and raising concerns about fast-tracked projects affecting First Nations land and environmental reviews. A new report by RBC says just over half of Canadian parents with adult children say they are still helping them out financially with expenses, including groceries and rent.
2: The report says 51% of parents with adult children aged 18 to 40 surveyed say they provided financial support in the past year. Of those helping out, 50%
0: report by RBC says just over half of Canadian parents with adult children say they are still helping them out financially with expenses, including groceries and rent.
2: The report says 51% of parents with adult

0: while 24% gave more than $10,000. Michelle Zedekian, The Canadian Press.
1: A Widow's Bay wave slammed into the Emmy Awards Monday night as the Apple TV show set a single season record for a comedy with 14 wins, including Best Comedy Series and Best Actor for star Matthew Rhys, who personally took home 3 trophies. He also won Best Actor in a Limited Series for The Beast in Me. The Pitt won Best Drama Series for the second straight year, and star Noah Wiley repeated as Best Actor in a Drama.
2: I grew up in L.A. I'm a Hollywood kid. I was raised on a television, and movie theaters were my place of worship. This is all I've ever wanted to do, and this is the only club I've ever wanted to join. Thank you for accepting me.
1: Rae Sehorn won Best Actress in a Drama for Pluribus. And 75-year-old Jean Smart made history by winning her 5th straight Best Actress in a Comedy Award for the 5th and final season of Hacks. And for some Canadian content, Michael J. Fox received the Bob Hope Humanitarian Award for his decades of work raising money for Parkinson's research after his own diagnosis in 1991 at age 29.
3: And, of course, my mom and dad and my sisters and brother in Canada, Army brats and Bob Hope fans. And thank you, Bob.
1: This is the Canadian Press. In sports, Jose Soriano took a no-hitter into the 7th inning Monday night, but the visiting Detroit Tigers figured out the Blue Jays starter and scored 4 runs on 5 hits and grabbed a 4-2 lead. After giving up a 3-run homer to the Jays' Kaz Okamoto and falling behind, the Tigers rallied with single runs in the 8th and 9th and edged the Blue Jays 6-5 for their 5th win in a row. Good news for Jays fans, though, is that Cleveland lost as well. The AL Central leading Chicago White Sox scored 6 times in the 6th inning to whip Cleveland 7-3. The Jays remain a game behind Cleveland for the final AL wildcard spot. And in football, Kansas City exacted some revenge on the visiting Denver Broncos for stealing their AFC West crown by scooping up a 31-10 victory Monday night. Kenneth Walker III ran for 173 yards and scored 2 touchdowns in his Chiefs debut. From the Canadian Press, I'm Karen Rebo.
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6: In my heart, I'm standing for Canada. 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Yeah.

This song has been performed by artists in many languages around the world. Multi-award-winning singer, songwriter, musician, poet and novelist Leonard Norman Cohen was born on September 21, 1934 in Montreal. He sings in a variety of genre including folk, folk rock and pop rock. Cohen has been inducted into the American Rock and Roll Hall of Fame, the Canadian Music Hall of Fame and the Canadian Songwriters Hall of Fame. This Companion of the Order of Canada is a multi-instrumentalist and has been active in the music scene from 1956 and just released his new album, Old Ideas. Cohen has held on to his original audience, which has grown across generations, and is still crazy to love you with his music that is truly timeless and ageless.

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I'm Alessandra Carbonaro from Radio Humber's graduating class of 2026, and this is CKHCFM 96.9 Toronto. 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

0: From the National Newsroom of the Canadian Press, I'm Karen Rebo. Protesters marched through downtown Toronto last night as Prime Minister Mark Carney hosted Canada's first national investment summit for hundreds of executives and global asset managers. Carney is seeking $1 trillion in new investment in Canada over 5 years, but demonstrators like Tom Deadman were challenging the priorities behind that plan.
1: We see Carney inviting tech billionaires, CEOs, and from American companies like BlackRock to sell off our natural resources and sell off our public utilities.
0: Alberta and New Democrats have taken a by-election victory in the longtime conservative stronghold of Calgary Shaw. Unofficial results show that among the five candidates, the man running under Nahed Nenshi's opposition NDP, Kyle Campbell, was the winner. Nenshi says this sends a clear message.
2: This means that 35 days from today, we send Danielle Smith and her separatist pals packing. And within a year from now, we give Albertans the NDP government they deserve.
0: A new ProPublica report says a Russian oligarch spent hundreds of thousands of dollars to rent a private island for Donald Trump Jr.'s wedding celebrations in May. He also covered other big-ticket items like fireworks, ABC's Sophie Flay reports.
3: Umar Kremlev has close ties to Putin, and days before the wedding, reportedly traveled with Putin to China. He's also the head of the International Boxing Association, which lost its Olympic recognition over allegations of corruption and Russian control. ProPublica reports Kremlev is also connected to an organization called Healthy Fatherland, run by his sister-in-law, which has been accused by Ukraine of helping to relocate children from occupied territories to Russia.
0: Widow's Bay cleaned up at the Emmys last night, the first season Apple TV show setting a single season record for a comedy with 14 wins, including Best Series and Best Actor for star and exec producer Matthew Rhys, who also won Best Actor in a limited series for The Beast in Me. The Pitt won Best Drama Series for the second straight year, and star Noah Wiley repeated as Best Actor. Best Actress Awards went to Rhea Seehorn for Pluribus, and Jean Smart won her fifth in a row for all five seasons of Hacks. The show included a tribute to Canadian actor and comedian Catherine O'Hara, who died in January at 71. Three of her former co-stars and on-screen children, Macaulay Culkin, Annie Murphy, and Dan Levy, shared some heartfelt words. Murphy, from the Canadian sitcom Schitt's Creek, shared one interaction with a fan who was also grieving her loss.
4: While buying wine at the LCBO, I was treated to a very lively Catherine mashup, which was a woman saying, "Ew, David, where's the baby?"
0: This is the Canadian Press. In sports, Jose Soriano took a no-hitter into the seventh inning Monday night, but the visiting Detroit Tigers figured out the Blue Jays starter and scored four runs on five hits and grabbed a 4-2 lead. After giving up a three-run homer to the Jays' Kaz Okamoto and falling behind, the Tigers rallied with single runs in the eighth and ninth and edged the Blue Jays 6-5 for their fifth win in a row. Good news for Jays fans, though, is that Cleveland lost as well. The AL Central leading Chicago White Sox scored six times in the sixth inning to whip Cleveland 7-3. The Jays remain a game behind Cleveland for the final AL wildcard spot. And in football, Kansas City exacted some revenge on the visiting Denver Broncos for stealing their AFC West crown by scooping up a 31-10 victory Monday night. Kenneth Walker III ran for 173 yards and scored two touchdowns in his Chiefs debut. From the Canadian Press, I'm Karen Rebo.
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0: From the National Newsroom of the Canadian Press, I'm Karen Rebo. Protesters marched through downtown Toronto last night as Prime Minister Mark Carney hosted Canada's first national investment summit for hundreds of executives and global asset managers. Carney is seeking $1 trillion in new investment in Canada over 5 years, but demonstrators like Tom Deadman were challenging the priorities behind that plan.
1: We see Carney inviting tech billionaires, CEOs, and from American companies like BlackRock to sell off our natural resources and sell off our public utilities.
0: Alberta and New Democrats have taken a by-election victory in the longtime conservative stronghold of Calgary Shaw. Unofficial results show that among the five candidates, the man running under Nahed Nenshi's opposition NDP, Kyle Campbell, was the winner. Nenshi says this sends a clear message.
2: This means...
1: and sell off our public utilities.
0: Alberta and New Democrats have taken a by-election victory in the longtime conservative stronghold of Calgary Shaw. Unofficial results show that among the five candidates, the

0: Mark spent hundreds of thousands of dollars to rent a private island for Donald Trump Jr.'s wedding celebrations in May. He also covered other big-ticket items like fireworks, ABC's Sophie Flay reports.
1: Umar Kremlev has close ties to Putin, and days before the wedding, reportedly traveled with Putin to China. He's also the head of the International Boxing Association, which lost its Olympic recognition over allegations of corruption and Russian control. ProPublica reports Kremlev is also connected to an organization called Healthy Fatherland, run by his sister-in-law, which has been accused by Ukraine of helping to relocate children from occupied territories to Russia.
0: Widow's Bay cleaned up at the Emmys last night, the first season Apple TV show setting a single season record for a comedy with 14 wins, including Best Series and Best Actor for star and exec producer Matthew Rhys, who also won Best Actor in a limited series for The Beast in Me. The Pitt won Best Drama Series for the second straight year, and star Noah Wiley repeated as Best Actor. Best Actress Awards went to Rhea Seehorn for Pluribus, and Jean Smart won her fifth in a row for all five seasons of Hacks. The show included a tribute to Canadian actor and comedian Catherine O'Hara, who died in January at 71. Three of her former co-stars and on-screen children, Macaulay Culkin, Annie Murphy, and Dan Levy, shared some heartfelt words. Murphy, from the Canadian sitcom Schitt's Creek, shared one interaction with a fan who was also grieving her loss.
2: While buying wine at the LCBO, I was treated to a very lively Catherine mashup, which was a woman saying, "Ew, David, where's the baby?"
0: This is the Canadian Press. In sports, Jose Soriano took a no-hitter into the seventh inning Monday night, but the visiting Detroit Tigers figured out the Blue Jays starter and scored four runs on five hits and grabbed a 4-2 lead. After giving up a three-run homer to the Jays' Kaz Okamoto and falling behind, the Tigers rallied with single runs in the eighth and ninth and edged the Blue Jays 6-5 for their fifth win in a row. Good news for Jays fans, though, is that Cleveland lost as well. The AL Central leading Chicago White Sox scored six times in the sixth inning to whip Cleveland 7-3. The Jays remain a game behind Cleveland for the final AL wildcard spot. And in football, Kansas City exacted some revenge on the visiting Denver Broncos for stealing their AFC West crown by scooping up a 31-10 victory Monday night. Kenneth Walker III ran for 173 yards and scored two touchdowns in his Chiefs debut. From the Canadian Press, I'm Karen Rebo.
3: Hey, here's some drug-impaired driving laws, simplified. 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It's not just alcohol, it's drugs too. If you drive high, there will be consequences.
4: Let's keep our roads safe. A message from Matt Canada.
5: Butter tarts, one of Canada's most known dessert delicacies, has been a statement in Canadian culture for more than a century. Sharing resemblance to Quebec's sugar pie or a pecan pie, the butter tarts are indeed a Canadian classic. Though for being a widely known Canadian staple, there are conflicting histories and understandings of the pastry's origin. The first believed publication of the recipe was in the book The Woman's Auxiliary of the Royal Victoria Hospital Cookbook, published in 1900. According to the Canadian Encyclopedia, the tasty pastry's origins appear to be much older than the initial publication. This belief stems from the history of King Louis XIV's daughters, who were sent from France to Quebec from 1663 to 1673 to colonize. The debate is that the women brought their traditional European recipes, but had to adapt to Canada's only available resources. Thus, the creation of the now known butter tarts. The simple yet tasty dessert traditionally consists of butter, sugar, eggs, and a preferred syrup, filled into a flaky pastry and baked until the top begins to harden, forming a crunchy texture. Throughout the decades of different recipes passed down, we can find a lot of unique touches to the dessert, such as tarts filled with raisins or pecans, for example. As butter tarts are a totem for Canadian cuisine, especially in Ontario, you can find year-round butter tart tours in Kawarthas, Northumberland that includes an annual butter tart taste-off that showcases bakers and their twist on their classic recipe. Even dedicated butter tart trails lead to 50 plus bakeries and festivals where these competitions take place to find the tastiest butter tart ever. While we can connect to other people and communities online, there's even been a wave of social media debates occurring regarding butter tarts and how they ideally should be made. Whether you have your family's recipe or have a favorite local bakery that sells butter tarts, you'll

0: and all sorts of versions of the tasty treat at butter tart festivals across the country. Oh, Canada. I'm Amalia Encalada, celebrating butter tarts on 96.9 Radio Humber.
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0: From the National Newsroom of the Canadian Press, I'm Karen Rebo. Hundreds of executives and global asset managers have descended on Toronto for Canada's first investment summit as Prime Minister Mark Carney works to attract $1 trillion in new investment over the next 5 years. Alberta and New Democrats have taken a by-election victory in the longtime conservative stronghold of Calgary Shaw. Unofficial results show that among the five candidates, the man running under Nahed Nenshi's opposition NDP was the winner. Kyle Campbell tallied nearly 600 more votes than were cast for Mike Derry, who was running under Premier Danielle Smith's governing UCP. Campbell was overwhelmed by the win.
1: I have always had running for political office on the bucket list, and it showed up really fast, but, you know, I had to put my bucket list together a little bit faster than most people expect. And I'm glad that we get to focus on what truly matters. It's our family, it's our friends, it's our community.
0: A new report by RBC says half of Canadian parents with adult children say they're still helping them out financially for day-to-day expenses.
2: The report says 51% of parents with adult children aged 18 to 40 surveyed say they provided financial support in the past year. Of those helping out, 56% say the money was to help pay for groceries, while 43% have helped with an unexpected or emergency expense. 24% say the money was to help pay for rent. On average, the report finds parents who provided financial support gave about $6,000, while 24% gave more than $10,000. Michelle Zedekian, The Canadian Press.
0: U.S. President Donald Trump received another blow to his bid to restrict mail-in ballots ahead of November's midterm elections. The U.S. Supreme Court last night rejected the executive order, meaning states may continue sending ballots by mail under existing processes. The Emmy Awards were handed out last night in Los Angeles, and the top prize winner was Widow's Bay. It set a single-season record with 14 Emmys, including Best Comedy Series in its debut season. Its star, Matthew Rhys, won Best Actor in a Comedy. He also won Best Actor in a Limited Series for The Beast in Me. The Pitt won Best Drama Series again, and its star Noah Wiley repeated as Best Actor. Best Actress Awards went to Rae Seahorn for Pluribus, and Jean Smart won her fifth in a row for Hacks. Some Canadian content, Edmonton-born actor and director Michael J. Fox received the Bob Hope Humanitarian Award for his decades of work raising money for Parkinson's research. He praised the support from fans over all these years since his own diagnosis.
3: It made me feel like I keep doing this. I hadn't lost what I do, and they couldn't take it away from me. And it's because you stood up for me, and I appreciate it.
0: And tearful tributes were given for late comedian comic actor Catherine O'Hara by three of her former on-screen children. This is the Canadian Press. In sports, Jose Soriano took a no-hitter into the seventh inning Monday night, but the visiting Detroit Tigers figured out the Blue Jays starter and scored four runs on five hits and grabbed a 4-2 lead. After giving up a three-run homer to the Jays' Kaz Okamoto and falling behind, the Tigers rallied with single runs in the eighth and ninth and edged the Blue Jays 6-5 for their fifth win in a row. Good news for Jays fans, though, is that Cleveland lost as well. The AL Central leading Chicago White Sox scored six times in the sixth inning to whip Cleveland 7-3. The Jays remain a game behind Cleveland for the final AL wildcard spot. And in football, Kansas City exacted some revenge on the visiting Denver Broncos for stealing their AFC West crown by scooping up a 31-10 victory Monday night. Kenneth Walker III ran for 173 yards and scored two touchdowns in his Chiefs debut. From the Canadian Press, I'm Karen Rebo.
4: Hey, what's going on? It's George Strombolopoulos. I used to be on this radio station that you're listening to right now. I am a Humber grad, and you are listening to 96.9 Radio Humber.

From the National Newsroom of the Canadian Press, I'm Karen Rebo. Hundreds of executives and global asset managers have descended on Toronto for Canada's first investment summit. As Prime Minister Mark Carney works to attract $1 trillion in new investment over the next 5 years, Alberta and New Democrats have taken a by-election victory in the

0: funds our community.
1: A new report by RBC says half of Canadian parents with adult children say they're still helping them out financially for day-to-day expenses.
2: The report says 51% of parents with adult children aged 18 to 40 surveyed say they provided financial support in the past year. Of those helping out, 56% say the money was to help pay for groceries, while 43% have helped with an unexpected or emergency expense. 24% say the money was to help pay for rent. On average, the report finds parents who provided financial support gave about $6,000, while 24% gave more than $10,000. Michelle Zedekian, The Canadian Press.
1: U.S. President Donald Trump received another blow to his bid to restrict mail-in ballots ahead of November's midterm elections. The U.S. Supreme Court last night rejected the executive order, meaning states may continue sending ballots by mail under existing processes. The Emmy Awards were handed out last night in Los Angeles, and the top prize winner was Widow's Bay. It set a single-season record with 14 Emmys, including Best Comedy Series in its debut season. Its star, Matthew Rhys, won Best Actor in a Comedy. He also won Best Actor in a Limited Series for The Beast in Me. The Pitt won Best Drama Series again, and its star Noah Wiley repeated as Best Actor. Best Actress Awards went to Rae Seahorn for Pluribus, and Jean Smart won her fifth in a row for Hacks. Some Canadian content, Edmonton-born actor and director Michael J. Fox received the Bob Hope Humanitarian Award for his decades of work raising money for Parkinson's research. He praised the support from fans over all these years since his own diagnosis.
3: It made me feel like I keep doing this. I hadn't lost what I do, and they couldn't take it away from me. And it's because you stood up for me, and I appreciate it.
1: And tearful tributes were given for late comedian comic actor Catherine O'Hara by three of her former on-screen children. This is the Canadian Press. In sports, Jose Soriano took a no-hitter into the seventh inning Monday night, but the visiting Detroit Tigers figured out the Blue Jays starter and scored four runs on five hits and grabbed a 4-2 lead. After giving up a three-run homer to the Jays, Kaz Okamoto, and falling behind, the Tigers rallied with single runs in the eighth and ninth and edged the Blue Jays 6-5 for their fifth win in a row. Good news for Jays fans, though, is that Cleveland lost as well. The AL Central League leading Chicago White Sox scored six times in the sixth inning to whip Cleveland 7-3. The Jays remain a game behind Cleveland for the final AL wildcard spot. And in football, Kansas City exacted some revenge on the visiting Denver Broncos for stealing their AFC West crown by scooping up a 31-10 victory Monday night. Kenneth Walker III ran for 173 yards and scored two touchdowns in his Chiefs debut. From the Canadian Press, I'm Karen Rebo.
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5: Nestled between the maritime provinces of New Brunswick and Nova Scotia lies the Bay of Fundy, home to the highest tides in the world and other natural wonders. Over 100 billion tons of water flows through the bay over the course of a single 12-hour tidal cycle, and it boasts a tidal range of roughly 16 meters, almost five times higher than the global average. According to the Mi'kmaq people, the Bay of Fundy's massive tide was created when the legendary Glooskap commanded Beaver to make a dam so he could take a bath. This annoyed the impatient whale, who decided to destroy the dam with his tail. He might still be working on that. The St. John River still changes direction multiple times a day as it meets the Bay of Fundy, a phenomenon known as the reversing falls, or reversing rapids, depending who you ask. Further along the New Brunswick coast, just a short drive from Fundy National Park, you'll find the Hopewell Rocks, a provincial park in their own right. Here you can see the true power and majesty of the Bay of Fundy in action. At low tide, you can walk along the ocean floor with gigantic sea-stack rock formations towering up to 12 meters above you. A few hours later, these flowerpot rocks are almost complete.

0: completely submerged. Grab a kayak and go for a paddle in the morning, and come back for a lovely beach walk in the exact same spot in the afternoon. So the next time you find yourself on the East Coast, be sure to visit the Bay of Fundy. What are you waiting for? Oh, Canada. I'm Andrew Gauntz, celebrating the Bay of Fundy on 96.9 Radio Humber.
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0: From the National Newsroom of the Canadian Press, I'm Karen Rebo. The inaugural Canadian National Investment Summit will wrap up today in Toronto. Prime Minister Mark Carney is hosting hundreds of executives and global asset managers in the hopes of attracting $1 trillion of new investment. The summit has drawn demonstrations of protest, though, too. Indigenous leaders, unions, climate groups, and housing advocates calling for more investment in public services, renewable energy, and health care. Kakika Thundersky traveled from Manitoba to have her voice heard.
1: Well, I came here from Winnipeg to confront Carney's CEO Summit to let them know that our lands and our resources are not on the chopping block for their profit and their benefit.
0: The latest U.S. tariffs went into effect this morning on a small number of Canadian goods as Washington presses on in its trade war with Canada. The U.S. Supreme Court has rejected President Donald Trump's attempt to limit mail voting. The decision last night allows mail voting to continue as usual. Voters in South Calgary have chosen the person to represent them in Alberta's legislature.
2: Unofficial results show NDP candidate Kyle Campbell took home more than 7,400 votes in Calgary Shaw. It's a longtime conservative stronghold that only went orange once before during the orange wave that brought Rachel Notley to power in 2015. Campbell thanked supporters last night.
3: This opportunity is a chance to live what I believe in my heart, which is that leadership is about service.
2: Premier Danielle Smith congratulated Campbell on social media. She also thanked United Conservative candidate Mike Derry for his work during the campaign. Elections Alberta says an official count is scheduled for September 24th. Aaron Sousa, The Canadian Press.
0: Widow's Bay cleaned up at the Emmys last night. The first season Apple TV show setting a single season record for a comedy with 14 wins, including Best Series and Best Actor for star and exec producer Matthew Rhys, who also won Best Actor in a Limited Series for The Beast in Me. The Pitt won Best Drama Series for the second straight year, and star Noah Wiley repeated as Best Actor. Best Actress Awards went to Rae Seahorn for Pluribus, and Jean Smart won her fifth in a row for all five seasons of Hacks. The show included a tribute to Canadian actor and comedian Catherine O'Hara, who died in January at 71. Three of her former co-stars and on-screen children, Macaulay Culkin, Annie Murphy, and Dan Levy, shared some heartfelt words. Murphy, from the Canadian sitcom Schitt's Creek, shared one interaction with a fan who was also grieving her loss.
4: While buying wine at the LCBO, I was treated to a very lively Catherine mashup, which was a woman saying, "Ew, David, where's the baby?" while doing what I can only assume was Catherine's exquisite hobble from Best in Show.
0: And Michael J. Fox received the Bob Hope Humanitarian Award for his decades of work raising money for Parkinson's research. This is the Canadian Press. In sports, Toronto Blue Jays right-hander Braden Fisher will be on the mound tonight when the Blue Jays try to bounce back from last night's 6-5 loss to the Detroit Tigers in the opener of their series at Rogers Centre. Drew Anderson will pitch for the Tigers. They've now won 5 in a row. The Jays trail the Cleveland Guardians still by one game for the final AL wildcard spot after Cleveland lost last night to the Chicago White Sox. The Yankees beat Minnesota and clinched their record 61st postseason berth. And the LA Dodgers clinched their 14th consecutive playoff berth with a 4-1 win over Cincinnati. And in the NFL's Monday Nighter, Kansas City hosted the Denver Broncos and beat them 31-10. Kawhi Leonard is officially a Toronto Raptor. The Los Angeles Clippers and Raptors agreed last night to complete the trade that was initially agreed to earlier this summer. The trade was delayed due to an NBA investigation into the Clippers' salary cap practices. From the Canadian Press, I'm Karen Rebo.
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We may not always know who we are, but one thing is clear. 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

0: Now this update from the Canadian Press. The inaugural Canadian National Investment Summit will wrap up later today in Toronto. Prime Minister Mark Carney is hosting hundreds of executives and global asset managers in the hopes of attracting $1 trillion of new investment. The summit has drawn demonstrations of protest, though, too. Indigenous leaders, unions, climate groups, and housing advocates all calling for more investment in public services, renewable energy, and health care. The latest U.S. tariffs went into effect this morning on a small number of Canadian goods as Washington presses on in its trade war with Canada. Near its halfway point, Quebec's election campaign is about to see its first televised debate tonight. All five party leaders will take part. And among all the winning that happened at last night's Emmy Awards, there were some tearful tributes, too, to several lost entertainment icons. Those included Dolly Parton, Rob Reiner, and Canadian comic actress Catherine O'Hara. From the Canadian Press, I'm Karen Rebo.
1: Tick tock, tick tock. You've got the ears. 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

0: Now this update from the Canadian Press. The inaugural Canadian National Investment Summit will wrap up later today in Toronto. Prime Minister Mark Carney's hosting hundreds of executives and global asset managers in hopes of attracting $1 trillion of new investment. The summit has drawn demonstrations of protest, though, too. Indigenous leaders, unions, climate groups, and housing advocates all calling for more investment in public services, renewable energy, and health care. The latest U.S. tariffs went into effect this morning on a small number of Canadian goods as Washington presses on in its trade war with Canada. Near its halfway point, Quebec's election campaign is about to see its first televised debate tonight. All five party leaders will take part. And among all the winning that happened at last night's Emmy Awards, there were some tearful tributes, too, to several lost entertainment icons. Those included Dolly Parton, Rob Reiner, and Canadian comic actress Catherine O'Hara. From the Canadian Press, I'm Karen Rebo.
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0: Now this update from the Canadian Press. The inaugural Canadian National Investment Summit will wrap up later today in Toronto. Prime Minister Mark Carney is hosting hundreds of executives and global asset managers in the hopes of attracting $1 trillion of new investment. The summit has drawn demonstrations of protest, though, too. Indigenous leaders, unions, climate groups, and housing advocates all calling for more investment in public services, renewable energy, and health care. The latest U.S. tariffs went into effect this morning on a small number of Canadian goods as Washington presses on in its trade war with Canada. Near its halfway point, Quebec's election campaign is about to see its first televised debate tonight. All five party leaders will take part. And among all the winning that happened at last night's Emmy Awards, there were some tearful tributes, too, to several lost entertainment icons. Those included Dolly Parton, Rob Reiner, and Canadian comic actress Catherine O'Hara. From the Canadian Press, I'm Karen Rebo.
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3: In every part of Canada, there are age-old, time-honored traditions that have been passed down through the generations. One in particular makes birth in Newfoundland, where the deserving mainlanders convert outsiders into honorary Newfoundlanders. And if you want to become a true Newfoundlander, you must be screeched in. Long before any liquor board was created, West Indy Demerara rum was traded by the West Indies in exchange for saltfish. As the years went on, the rum became a mainstay of the Newfoundlander diet. When the government took control of the traditional liquor business in the early 20th century, the product might have remained permanently nameless, except for the influx of an American serviceman to the island during World War II. Which, as the story has it, one night the serviceman went out drinking with some locals. Eager to try the traditional drink of the province, he took a shot of the unnamed rum. When he was able to breathe again, the American let loose a loud noise that was later described as some sort of horrible screech. Well, the name stuck, and that's the moment where the Newfoundland tradition was born. The screech-in is a ceremony passed down from generation to generation and is still exercised to this day. There are four requirements for the ceremony: a true, natural-born Newfoundlander, a codfish, a sou'wester fishing hat, and a bottle of screech rum. As tradition follows, the outsider must kiss a codfish on the lips and is then handed a shot of screech rum, and before taking it, must repeat the following by holding the glass high: long may your big jib draw, and then proceed to take the shot. Once complete, one is usually presented with a certificate that states that they are an official Newfoundlander and provides proof of the ceremony. For as long as Canadians live, may our honored traditions prosper and remain a part of our heritage. O Canada, I'm Gianluca Malatesta on Radio Humber 96.9.
4: Radio Humber broadcasts from within the traditional and treaty lands of the Mississaugas of the Credit, known as Etobicoke, the place of the alders in Mississaugic language. The region is uniquely situated along the Humber River watershed, which historically provided an integral connection for Anishinaabe, Haudenosaunee, and Wendat peoples between the Ontario Lakeshore and the Lake Simcoe Georgian Bay region. Now home to people of numerous nations, Etobicoke continues to provide a vital source of interconnection for all.
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0: Now this update from the Canadian press. Prime Minister Mark Carney is said to deliver remarks today and hold a press conference at the second day of his government's investment summit in Toronto. Carney's also scheduled to participate in a discussion with the CEO of one of Canada's largest pension investors. The Alberta NDP has flipped a provincial riding that's long been a conservative stronghold. Unofficial results show the New Democrats won yesterday's by-election in Calgary Shaw by 600 votes. FBI Director Kash Patel is set to return to Capitol Hill for an oversight hearing today before the Republican-led U.S. Senate Judiciary Committee. But Democrats will almost certainly seize on the upheaval inside the Bureau over the last year. And the legendary Sally Field used her moment on the Emmys stage last night to dole out some Canadian praise. She won Best Actress in a Limited Series or TV Movie for Remarkably Bright Creatures. Field shouted out Canada as America's neighbors and friends. From the Canadian press, I'm Jason White.
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0: Now this update from the Canadian press. Prime Minister Mark Carney is set to deliver remarks today and hold a press conference at the second day of his government's investment summit in Toronto. Carney's also scheduled to participate in a discussion with the CEO of one of Canada's largest pension investors. The Alberta NDP has flipped a provincial riding that's long been a conservative stronghold. Unofficial results show the New Democrats won yesterday's by-election in Calgary-Shaw by 600 votes. FBI Director Kash Patel is set to return to Capitol Hill for an oversight hearing today before the Republican-led U.S. Senate Judiciary Committee. But Democrats will almost certainly seize on the upheaval inside the Bureau over the last year. And the legendary Sally Field used her moment on the Emmys stage last night to dole out some Canadian praise. She won Best Actress in a Limited Series or TV Movie for Remarkably Bright Creatures. Field shouted out Canada as America's neighbors and friends. From the Canadian press, I'm Jason White.
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0: Now this update from the Canadian press. Prime Minister Mark Carney is set to deliver remarks today and hold a press conference at the second day of his government's investment summit in Toronto. Carney's also scheduled to participate in a discussion with the CEO of one of Canada's largest pension investors. The Alberta NDP has flipped a provincial riding that's long been a conservative stronghold. Unofficial results show the New Democrats won yesterday's by-election in Calgary Shaw by 600 votes. FBI Director Kash Patel is set to return to Capitol Hill for an oversight hearing today before the Republican-led U.S. Senate Judiciary Committee. But Democrats will almost certainly seize on the upheaval inside the Bureau over the last year. And the legendary Sally Field used her moment on the Emmy stage last night to dole out some Canadian praise. She won Best Actress in a Limited Series or TV Movie for Remarkably Bright Creatures. Field shouted out Canada as America's neighbors and friends. From the Canadian press, I'm Jason White.
1: Niagara Falls. It has multiple stories about it and by far one of the biggest tourist attractions in North America. Created nearly 10,000 years ago by glacier activity and now sees more than 30 million people every year. Being the largest waterfall in North America, the fall sees approximately 3,160 tons of water every second. That would take the average household roughly 7.5 years to use that amount of water. But did you know it's three separate falls? The three straddle between Niagara Falls, Canada, and Niagara Falls, New York. As you look at them from the Canadian side left to right, they are the American Falls, the Bridal Veil Falls, and the larger Canadian Horseshoe Falls. These waterfalls originate about the center of the Niagara River, which flows 58 kilometers from Lake Erie downriver to Lake Ontario. The rushing water of the falls creates the largest source of negative ions in the world. These ions make you feel happy and content, which is why you see so many smiling faces in pictures of the falls. It may also be the reason it's a paradise for honeymooners who visit the falls as well. But you don't have to view the falls from a distance. You can always take the Maid of the Mist, a voyage that gets you up close and personal to the falls. As it is today, Table Rock is perhaps the best place to view the majestic falls. In the past, there was a large piece of rock projecting out over the gorge that looked like a tabletop. Large sections were continually breaking away, and finally, in 1850, the last major piece fell away while a taxi driver was washing his vehicle. Talk about bad luck. And on November 9th, 1965, a switch at the Sir Adam Beck power plant malfunctioned, causing a great blackout that crippled 30 million people in southern Ontario and New York State, including New York City. And did you know fish jump the falls? 90% of the fish that go over Niagara Falls survive. That's all thanks to the foam at the bottom, generated by the crashing water below. A little landing pad from nature. For O Canada, I'm Zachary Davies, celebrating Niagara Falls on 96.9 Radio Humber.
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I'm Brady Kavanaugh from Radio Humber's graduating class of 2024, and this is CKHCFM 96.9 Toronto. 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

0: Now this update from the Canadian press. The Prime Minister is set to close out the government's investment summit today with a speech and a news conference. The two-day Toronto gathering is giving hundreds of executives and global asset managers a chance to hear what Canada has in the works. The latest U.S. tariffs on a small number of Canadian goods are now in effect as Washington presses on in its trade war with Canada. But 50% American tariffs are being removed from Canadian cement, sugar, toilet paper, and fishing rods. Canadian home sales were down nearly 7% last month. The Canadian Real Estate Association says rising inflation risks and the possibility of looming interest rate hikes could hurt sales activity. And a 25-year-old New Brunswick woman is getting ready to compete at a world tournament of town criers. Summer Gallant from Riverview, New Brunswick is off to the United Kingdom, joining more than 20 town criers from around the world. And she'll be joined by other Canadian competitors from Ontario and Nova Scotia. From the Canadian press, I'm Jason White.
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0: now this update from the Canadian press. The Prime Minister is set to close out the government's investment summit today with a speech and a news conference. The two-day Toronto gathering is giving hundreds of executives and global asset managers a chance to hear what Canada has in the works. The latest U.S. tariffs on a small number of Canadian goods are now in effect as Washington presses on in its trade war with Canada. But 50% American tariffs are being removed from Canadian cement, sugar, toilet paper, and fishing rods. Canadian home sales were down nearly 7% last month. The Canadian Real Estate Association says rising inflation risks and the possibility of looming interest rate hikes could hurt sales activity. And a 25-year-old New Brunswick woman is getting ready to compete at a world tournament of town criers. Summer Gallant from Riverview, New Brunswick is off to the United Kingdom, joining more than 20 town criers from around the world. And she'll be joined by other Canadian competitors from Ontario and Nova Scotia. From the Canadian press, I'm Jason White.
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embraced by the Humber River and the sounds of the Arboretum, on the traditional and treaty lands of the Mississaugas of the Credit. Rooted in history, connected to the future, this is CKHC 96.9 Radio Humber.

0: out this update from the Canadian press. The Prime Minister is set to close out the government's investment summit today with a speech and a news conference. The two-day Toronto gathering is giving hundreds of executives and global asset managers a chance to hear what Canada has in the works. The latest U.S. tariffs on a small number of Canadian goods are now in effect as Washington presses on in its trade war with Canada. But 50% American tariffs are being removed from Canadian cement, sugar, toilet paper, and fishing rods. Canadian home sales were down nearly 7% last month. The Canadian Real Estate Association says rising inflation risks and the possibility of looming interest rate hikes could hurt sales activity. And a 25-year-old New Brunswick woman is getting ready to compete at a world tournament of town criers. Summer Gallant from Riverview, New Brunswick is off to the United Kingdom, joining more than 20 town criers from around the world. And she'll be joined by other Canadian competitors from Ontario and Nova Scotia. From the Canadian press, I'm Jason White.
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2: David Foster is a Canadian musician, record producer, composer, songwriter, and arranger. He was born in Victoria, British Columbia in 1949. Foster is recognized as one of the most successful record producers of all time, having produced and written songs for such artists as Celine Dion, Michael Bublé, Madonna, Whitney Houston, and many, many more. From an early age, Foster was involved with music, beginning to study the piano at the age of 4. Starting his career as a musician in the band Skylark, he moved to Los Angeles and got into the music scene. After being a studio musician, arranger, and recording artist, Foster went on to become one of the most successful songwriters and record producers in music history, producing albums that have collectively sold hundreds of millions of copies. Foster is also a household name in Asia where he still tours regularly. Foster has won 16 Grammy Awards and has also been rewarded with professional honors, including being inducted in the Canadian Walk of Fame in 2002, the Canadian Music Hall of Fame in 2007, the Canadian Songwriters Hall of Fame in 2010, and the Songwriters Hall of Fame in the US in 2010. In 2013, Foster received his star on the Hollywood Walk of Fame, right next to his heroes John, Paul, George, and Ringo of the Beatles. But he doesn't want that to be his only legacy. His success in the music industry led him to charity work and founding the David Foster Foundation, a nonprofit charitable organization dedicated to providing financial support for non-medical expenses to Canadian families with children in need of life-saving organ transplants. Tapping into his large network of friends and superstar artists, Foster has been able to raise millions of dollars for worthy causes. Oh Canada, I'm Colin Skeynes, celebrating David Foster on 96.9 Radio Humber.
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0: Now this update from the Canadian Press. Prime Minister Mark Carney says he wants to see private investors operate Canada's four largest airports. He says the government would retain ownership of the airport's land and assets, but would then be able to shift federal dollars into smaller regional airports. A new round of 50% U.S. tariffs have taken effect today on a small number of Canadian goods. It's the White House's latest move as it continues its trade war with Canada after similar tariffs and announcing import bans on some Canadian goods. Quebec's main political party leaders are preparing for the first major campaign debate tonight. The five leaders will participate in the televised debate on TVA. The story of the late race car driver Gilles Villeneuve debuts this week at the Toronto International Film Festival. His daughter's seen her late father's story told many times, but this film focuses on the years before his illustrious Formula One career. Villeneuve, The Rise of a Legend, premieres at TIFF September 19th. From the Canadian Press, I'm Jason White.
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0: Now this update from the Canadian Press. Prime Minister Mark Carney says he wants to see private investors operate Canada's four largest airports. He says the government would retain ownership of the airport's land and assets, but would then be able to shift federal dollars into smaller regional airports. A new round of 50% U.S. tariffs have taken effect today on a small number of Canadian goods. It's the White House's latest move as it continues its trade war with Canada after similar tariffs and announcing import bans on some Canadian goods. Quebec's main political party leaders are preparing for the first major campaign debate tonight. The five leaders will participate in the televised debate on TVA. The story of the late race car driver Gilles Villeneuve debuts this week at the Toronto International Film Festival. His daughter's seen her late father's story told many times, but this film focuses on the years before his illustrious Formula One career. Villeneuve, The Rise of a Legend, premieres at TIFF September 19th. From the Canadian Press, I'm Jason White.
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0: Now this update from the Canadian Press. Prime Minister Mark Carney says he wants to see private investors operate Canada's four largest airports. He says the government would retain ownership of the airport's land and assets, but would then be able to shift federal dollars into smaller regional airports. A new round of 50% U.S. tariffs have taken effect today on a small number of Canadian goods. It's the White House's latest move as it continues its trade war with Canada after similar tariffs and announcing import bans on some Canadian goods. Quebec's main political party leaders are preparing for the first major campaign debate tonight. The five leaders will participate in the televised debate on TVA. The story of the late race car driver Gilles Villeneuve debuts this week at the Toronto International Film Festival. His daughter's seen her late father's story told many times, but this film focuses on the years before his illustrious Formula One career. Villeneuve, The Rise of a Legend, premieres at TIFF September 19th. From the Canadian Press. I'm Jason White.
1: Are you experiencing a high fever, runny nose, red watery eyes, and a cough? 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Measles is a highly contagious disease that can spread by a cough or sneeze from someone infected. It can lead to severe disease, complications, and even death. 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
2: Someone I know very, very, very well is spilling my secret.
3: Forming in the wake of the breakup of their previous project, Dave Monks, Graham Wright, Josh Hook, and Greg Alsop are Tokyo Police Club.
4: Hang your heart.
3: Performing around Toronto, garnering internet buzz, the group made Tokyo Police Club a full-time venture. Under Paper Bag Records, they released their debut EP, A Lesson in Crime, in the spring of 2006. They spent the following 2 years touring, ending with the release of their first full-length album, Elephant Shell. In 2011, they embarked on the 10 Days, 10 Covers, 10 Years project, cranking out covers from Kelly Clarkson and Queens of the Stone Age. On Record Store Day 2018, the band issued the new single, New Blues, both digitally and limited edition Flexi Disc.
5: I could see it from my
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1: Hey, what's going on? It's George Strombolopoulos. I used to be on this radio station that you're listening to right now. I am a Humber grad, and you are listening to 96.9 Radio Humber.
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0: Now this update from the Canadian press. The Prime Minister has announced plans to bring in private investors to operate the country's four largest airports. Prime Minister Mark Carney says that would unlock federal funding that could be shifted towards smaller regional airports. And he says that should lead to more affordable regional and remote air travel. Statistics Canada reports wholesale sales in Canada rose in July by just under 0.5%. The agency says sales increased in three of the seven subsectors it tracks. The building material and supplies subsector was up by 3.5%. U.S. President Donald Trump is attacking the U.S. Supreme Court for rejecting his push to restrict mail-in ballots. Trump posted on a social media site, the justices who opposed him were, quote, not the people I interviewed. And the Ottawa senators have signed forward Drake Batherson to an 8-year contract extension. The deal carries an average annual value of $10.75 million U.S. From the Canadian press, I'm Jason White.
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0: now this update from the Canadian Press. The Prime Minister has announced plans to bring in private investors to operate the country's four largest airports. Prime Minister Mark Carney says that would unlock federal funding that could be shifted towards smaller regional airports. And he says that should lead to more affordable regional and remote air travel. Statistics Canada reports wholesale sales in Canada rose in July by just under 0.5%. The agency says sales increased in three of the seven subsectors it tracks. The building material and supplies subsector was up by 3.5%. U.S. President Donald Trump is attacking the U.S. Supreme Court for rejecting his push to restrict mail-in ballots. Trump posted on a social media site, the justices who opposed him were, quote, not the people I interviewed. And the Ottawa senators have signed forward Drake Batherson to an 8-year contract extension. The deal carries an average annual value of $10.75 million U.S. From the Canadian Press, I'm Jason White.
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0: now this update from the Canadian Press. The Prime Minister has announced plans to bring in private investors to operate the country's four largest airports. Prime Minister Mark Carney says that would unlock federal funding that could be shifted towards smaller regional airports. And he says that should lead to more affordable regional and remote air travel. Statistics Canada reports wholesale sales in Canada rose in July by just under 0.5%. The agency says sales increased in three of the seven subsectors it tracks. The building material and supplies subsector was up by 3.5%. U.S. President Donald Trump is attacking the U.S. Supreme Court for rejecting his push to restrict mail-in ballots. Trump posted on a social media site, the justices who opposed him were, quote, not the people I interviewed. And the Ottawa senators have signed forward Drake Batherson to an 8-year contract extension. The deal carries an average annual value of $10.75 million U.S. From the Canadian Press. I'm Jason White.
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3: The CN Tower. It's the defining landmark of Toronto, the city's crown jewel. It's also pretty much the first thing everyone thinks about when they hear Toronto. Its full name is Canada's National Tower, but CN Tower tends to roll better. Opening to the world in 1976, the tower now sees more than 1.5 million visitors each year. And everyone, no matter how old, is always looking up at the marvel of the tower. Standing at 553 meters tall, in 1995, the CN Tower was classified as one of the seven wonders in the modern world by the American Society of Civil Engineers. But the CN Tower does more than just stand as the defining tower of Toronto. It also serves as a broadcasting tower, hosting over

0: 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It's why you're able to use your phone, listen to the radio, and watch TV almost anywhere in Toronto. Talk about coverage. The tower has many unique attractions, other than being able to look at Niagara Falls from the downtown core. They have installed a glass floor so you can look down from 342 meters in the sky with the safety of being indoors. You can also do the edge walk, meaning you could walk on top of the tower's main pod at 356 meters in the sky while attached to a safety rail. Don't look down! The tower also sets the mood and tone for the city with its very own lighting system. The CN Tower's LED lighting system can produce over 16.7 million colors, which means the possibilities of color combinations are seemingly endless. And did you know they have special lighting events held for almost every day in the year? Well, now you do. For O Canada, I'm Zachary Davies, celebrating the CN Tower on 96.9 Radio Humber.
1: Radio Humber, broadcast from within the traditional and treaty lands of the Mississaugas of the Credit. Known as Etobicoke, the place of the elders in Mississaugic language, the region is uniquely situated along the Humber River watershed, which historically provided an integral connection for Anishinaabe, Haudenosaunee, and Wendat peoples between the Ontario Lakeshore and the Lake Simcoe Georgian Bay regions. Now, home to people of numerous nations, Etobicoke continues to provide a vital source of interconnection for all.
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0: Now this update from the Canadian Press. Prime Minister Mark Carney suggests privatizing operations at Canada's biggest airports could help cut travelers' costs at smaller airports. He says the move would free up federal funding that could instead go to those regional airports. Quebec's Farmers Union is calling on Ottawa to suspend its Aalto high-speed rail project. The president of the Farmers Union argues a high-frequency train would also provide gains in travel time and reliability, but at a lower cost. Police in Turkey have detained dozens of protesters demanding the release of LGBTQ plus activists who were picked up in a sweeping weekend crackdown. Turkey's justice minister has said Sunday's crackdown was about protecting children, the institution of the family, and public order. Adding mini clover to your grass seed can give you a hardy lawn that's tolerant to drought. It can also keep weeds and pests in check while attracting beneficial insects to help pollinate your other plants. From the Canadian Press, I'm Jason White.
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0: Now this update from the Canadian Press. Prime Minister Mark Carney suggests privatizing operations at Canada's biggest airports could help cut travelers' costs at smaller airports. He says the move would free up federal funding that could instead go to those regional airports. Quebec's Farmers Union is calling on Ottawa to suspend its Aalto high-speed rail project. The president of the Farmers Union argues a high-frequency train would also provide gains in travel time and reliability, but at a lower cost. Police in Turkey have detained dozens of protesters demanding the release of LGBTQ plus activists who were picked up in a sweeping weekend crackdown. Turkey's justice minister has said Sunday's crackdown was about protecting children, the institution of the family, and public order. Adding mini clover to your grass seed can give you a hardy lawn that's tolerant to drought. It can also keep weeds and pests in check while attracting beneficial insects to help pollinate your other plants. From the Canadian Press, I'm Jason White.
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now this update from the Canadian Press. Prime Minister Mark Carney suggests privatizing operations at Canada's biggest airports could help cut travelers' costs at smaller airports. He says the move would free up federal funding that could instead go to those regional airports. Quebec's Farmers Union is calling on Ottawa to suspend its Aalto high-speed rail project. The president of the Farmers Union argues a high-frequency train would also provide gains in travel time and reliability, but at a lower cost. Police in Turkey have detained dozens of protesters demanding the release of LGBTQ plus activists who were picked up in a sweeping weekend crackdown. Turkey's justice minister has said Sunday's crackdown was about protecting children, the institution of the family, and public order. Adding mini clover to your grass seed can give you a hardy lawn that's tolerant to drought. It can also keep weeds and pests in check while attracting beneficial insects to help pollinate your other plants.

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1: Country music may have been born in the southern United States, but up here in the great white north of Canada, we have our own rich history with the genre. One artist who has become part of that great history is award-winning singer-songwriter Jason McCoy, whom I had the pleasure of sitting down with for an interview.
2: Driving by the trial in the movies, started thinking about
1: born in Mincing, Ontario, McCoy moved to Camrose, Alberta at a young age, and it's here that country music and culture first took a hold of him.
3: The music came via my dad. I mean, we always had the country station on the radio, and I remember the radio that used to sit on top of the refrigerator, and we listened to it all the time. And it was the music of the time, because I think when they were singing about cowboy boots and hats and tractors and trucks and all that, I was living it and growing up in it, right? So it was solidifying and qualifying everything around me. I thought, well, this is how the whole world works.
1: McCoy's big break into the industry came after he won a talent contest, which allowed him to record a few songs.
3: And I won this contest and recorded some demos that actually led to the folks at MCA releasing some future recordings as my first singles.
1: Since then, he's gone on to release 6 solo albums, won numerous awards, including 2001 Male Vocalist of the Year at the Canadian Country Music Awards, and is the founder and lead singer of one of Canada's highest selling country groups, the Roadhammers. McCoy isn't just a successful country artist, though. He's branched out into television with shows like Jason McCoy Eats America and the Roadhammers Go Everywhere, and has even gone into radio.
3: It just happened, a friend of a friend asked me to do a little shift on a local station, and that turned into Sunday weekly show, and then more time during the week, and now it's a midday thing, and I really enjoy it.
1: Oh Canada, I'm Idris Paiwand, celebrating the best of Jason McCoy on 96.9 Radio Humber.
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0: Now this update from the Canadian Press. Prime Minister Mark Carney says Canada stands ready if a mutually beneficial trade deal with the U.S. emerges. He made the comments today at an investment summit in Toronto as the latest U.S. tariffs took effect. Mounties say a Calgary man has been charged after allegedly making threats on YouTube to kill the Prime Minister. A 31-year-old Calgary man has a court appearance today on a charge of uttering threats. Prime Minister Mark Carney says the government's looking for concessions, not privatization deals of Canada's largest airports. He told the government's investment summit he wants to see private investors operating major airports in Vancouver, Calgary, Toronto, and Montreal. And prosecutors say they will not pursue the death penalty for Nick Reiner in the killings of his parents. Actor-director Rob Reiner and his wife Michelle Singer Reiner were stabbed at their Los Angeles home late last year. Nick Reiner will now face a maximum sentence of life in prison without parole if he's convicted. From the Canadian Press, I'm Jason White.
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0: Now this update from the Canadian Press. Prime Minister Mark Carney says Canada stands ready if a mutually beneficial trade deal with the U.S. emerges. He made the comments today at an investment summit in Toronto as the latest U.S. tariffs took effect. Mounties say a Calgary man has been charged after allegedly making threats on YouTube to kill the Prime Minister. A 31-year-old Calgary man has a court appearance today on a charge of uttering threats. Prime Minister Mark Carney says the government's looking for concessions, not privatization deals of Canada's largest airports. He told the government's investment summit he wants to see private investors operating major airports in Vancouver, Calgary, Toronto, and Montreal. And prosecutors say they will not pursue the death penalty for Nick Reiner in the killings of his parents. Actor-director Rob Reiner and his wife Michelle Singer Reiner were stabbed at their Los Angeles home late last year. Nick Reiner will now face a maximum sentence of life in prison without parole if he's convicted. From the Canadian Press, I'm Jason White.
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0: Now this update from the Canadian Press. Prime Minister Mark Carney says Canada stands ready if a mutually beneficial trade deal with the U.S. emerges. He made the comments today at an investment summit in Toronto as the latest U.S. tariffs took effect. Mounties say a Calgary man has been charged after allegedly making threats on YouTube to kill the Prime Minister. A 31-year-old Calgary man has a court appearance today on a charge of uttering threats. Prime Minister Mark Carney says the government's looking for concessions, not privatization deals of Canada's largest airports. He told the government's investment summit he wants to see private investors operating major airports in Vancouver, Calgary, Toronto, and Montreal. And prosecutors say they will not pursue the death penalty for Nick Reiner in the killings of his parents. Actor-director Rob Reiner and his wife Michelle Singer Reiner were stabbed at their Los Angeles home late last year. Nick Reiner will now face a maximum sentence of life in prison without parole if he's convicted. From the Canadian Press, I'm Jason White.
1: Colorado is an indie band from Ottawa. The band was formed in April 2007 and consists of Jake Boyd, Dean Baxter, Niano Verstige, and Nixon Boyd. Jake is the drummer, Dean plays the bass, Nixon's role in the band is lead guitar, and Miano is the lead vocals of the band. He also plays the guitar. Everyone except Miano are also backup vocals. Their hometown is Manotick, a suburb in Ottawa. Three out of the four members in the band grew up there. If you didn't know, the band really likes nachos and soup, but not together. They are also amateur painting enthusiasts. They have been nominated three times for a Juno Award, once in 2011, then the following year, and once more in 2014. Colorado has toured all over the world. They've toured both North and South America, as well as Europe and China. Never be okay. They have played with artists such as The Flaming Lips, Weezer, Black Lips, and Passion Pit. They were handpicked by Jack White to open for his group, The Dead Weather. Colorado is signed to Royal Mountain Records. They released their debut album called Record in a Bag for digital download in 2009. In February of 2009, the band embarked a 28-day tour called the Residency Tour.

0: They played at 7 different bars in 7 different cities for 7 days a week. That's a lot of sevens. Colorado is a great band made up of 4 great guys. So keep your eyes open for them. You don't want to miss when they come to your city. Oh, Canada. I'm Jahani Zabdalzai, celebrating Colorado on 96.9 Radio Humber.
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I'm Andrew Sabino from Radio Humber's graduating class of 2023. 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

0: Now this update from the Canadian press. Prime Minister Mark Carney says Canada is still open to a U.S. trade deal as long as it's mutually beneficial. Canada walked away from formal trade talks last month. Carney has said the Americans made last-minute demands that would have undermined Canada's sovereignty. Former Alberta Premier Jason Kenney links the governing United Conservative Party's stunning by-election loss to the looming separation vote. He says the NDP's win last night in the Conservative stronghold of Calgary Shaw sends a strong message about the referendum's effect on Conservative supporters. A Nova Scotia family has been horrified to learn they buried a stranger's remains 8 years ago. They found out about the mix-up last week when the new owners of the funeral home asked them to come pick up their loved one's remains from storage. Provincial officials are investigating. Day six of the Toronto International Film Festival has actors Tom Hiddleston and Amy Lou Wood scheduled to walk the red carpet. TIFF wraps up this weekend. From the Canadian press, I'm Jason White.
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0: now this update from the Canadian Press. Prime Minister Mark Carney says Canada is still open to a U.S. trade deal as long as it's mutually beneficial. Canada walked away from formal trade talks last month. Carney has said the Americans made last-minute demands that would have undermined Canada's sovereignty. Former Alberta Premier Jason Kenney links the governing United Conservative Party's stunning by-election loss to the looming separation vote. He says the NDP's win last night in the Conservative stronghold of Calgary Shaw sends a strong message about the referendum's effect on Conservative supporters. A Nova Scotia family has been horrified to learn they buried a stranger's remains 8 years ago. They found out about the mix-up last week when the new owners of the funeral home asked them to come pick up their loved one's remains from storage. Provincial officials are investigating. Day six of the Toronto International Film Festival has actors Tom Hiddleston and Amy Lou Wood scheduled to walk the red carpet. TIFF wraps up this weekend. From the Canadian Press, I'm Jason White.
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0: Now this update from the Canadian press. Prime Minister Mark Carney says Canada is still open to a U.S. trade deal as long as it's mutually beneficial. Canada walked away from formal trade talks last month. Carney has said the Americans made last-minute demands that would have undermined Canada's sovereignty. Former Alberta Premier Jason Kenney links the governing United Conservative Party's stunning by-election loss to the looming separation vote. He says the NDP's win last night in the Conservative stronghold of Calgary Shaw sends a strong message about the referendum's effect on Conservative supporters. A Nova Scotia family has been horrified to learn they buried a stranger's remains 8 years ago. They found out about the mix-up last week when the new owners of the funeral home asked them to come pick up their loved one's remains from storage. Provincial officials are investigating. Day six of the Toronto International Film Festival has actors Tom Hiddleston and Amy Lou Wood scheduled to walk the red carpet. TIFF wraps up this weekend. From the Canadian press, I'm Jason Wide.
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2: Bursting with energy and vibrancy like no other band, Monowales is an upcoming talented band from Toronto. The band consists of Sally Shar, the lead singer, Jordan Sercosta, Holly Jamieson, and Zach Zanardo. The band was formerly called the Ginger Ale and the Monowales. The song and video for Real Love were used to portray an abusive relationship to show how love can be an illusion when one is connected to a lover. The band broke out with their new single, Home, a tribute to their hometown. It quickly garnered attention with the song getting 122,000 streams on Spotify. They already have three EPs. Their fourth EP, Control Freak, is set to be released on June 1st, 2018. The band is known for their amazing live performances. In June 2017, the Monowales partnered with Facebook to stream a live performance in the Facebook Canada offices in downtown Toronto. They have shared the stage with artists such as Cardinal Official, Coleman Hell, The Beaches, and many more. In the fall of 2017, the band released their single Take It Back, which shot up to number 25 on the Canadian alt-rock radio. The video for the song gained 1.4 million

0: 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Keep your eyes on these special whales because there will be more great songs to come from them. Oh, Canada, I'm Celine Tenaglia celebrating Mono Whales on 96.9 Radio Humber.
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0: Now this update from the Canadian Press. Prime Minister Mark Carney says changes to visa rules are a possibility, but just one part of talks to deepen relations with the European Union. He points to several areas where Ottawa and Europe can forge closer economic ties, including Canada's critical minerals and Europe's clean energy technology. Meanwhile, the Prime Minister is leaving the door open to a U.S. trade deal. Carney told a news conference today Canada is ready to pursue a mutually beneficial deal if one emerges. Ottawa walked away from the formal trade negotiations last month, and Carney said the Americans made last-minute demands that would have undermined Canada's sovereignty. The Parti Québécois promises to balance the provincial budget by 2028-2029. That's 1 year earlier than the current Quebec government's projections. And an Alberta political scientist is calling last night's by-election loss a significant blow to Premier Danielle Smith and her governing United Conservatives. From the Canadian Press, I'm Naira Ahmed.
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0: Now this update from the Canadian Press. Prime Minister Mark Carney says changes to visa rules are a possibility, but just one part of talks to deepen relations with the European Union. He points to several areas where Ottawa and Europe can forge closer economic ties, including Canada's critical minerals and Europe's clean energy technology. Meanwhile, the Prime Minister is leaving the door open to a U.S. trade deal. Carney told a news conference today Canada is ready to pursue a mutually beneficial deal if one emerges. Ottawa walked away from the formal trade negotiations last month, and Carney said the Americans made last-minute demands that would have undermined Canada's sovereignty. The Parti Québécois promises to balance the provincial budget by 2028-2029. That's 1 year earlier than the current Quebec government's projections. And an Alberta political scientist is calling last night's by-election loss a significant blow to Premier Danielle Smith and her governing United Conservatives. From the Canadian Press, I'm Naira Ahmed.
1: Excuse me, you're in the library.
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0: Now this update from the Canadian Press. Prime Minister Mark Carney says changes to visa rules are a possibility, but just one part of talks to deepen relations with the European Union. He points to several areas where Ottawa and Europe can forge closer economic ties, including Canada's critical minerals and Europe's clean energy technology. Meanwhile, the Prime Minister is leaving the door open to a U.S. trade deal. Carney told a news conference today Canada is ready to pursue a mutually beneficial deal if one emerges. Ottawa walked away from the formal trade negotiations last month, and Carney said the Americans made last-minute demands that would have undermined Canada's sovereignty. The Parti Québécois promises to balance the provincial budget by 2028-2029. That's 1 year earlier than the current Quebec government's projections. And an Alberta political scientist is calling last night's by-election loss a significant blow to Premier Danielle Smith and her governing United Conservatives. From the Canadian Press, I'm Naira Ahmed.
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2: Canada is home to many legendary folk music performers, but no artist can compare to that of Dan Mangan. The Vancouver native is a troubadour in every sense of the word. Mangan's initial folk sound has paved the way for a musical career that is continuously evolving. And even if folk music may not be your thing, you can guarantee that Mangan's signature sound is
3: not what you think it is.
2: Mangan grew up listening intently to his parents' extensive record collection and found himself drawn to albums by The Beatles and Nick Drake. His early songwriting is best described as melancholy folk music. His first full-length album, Postcards and Daydreaming, was released in 2005, and thus, Mangan hit the road and began touring Canada and the UK.

With the release of Mangan's second album, Nice Nice Very Nice, in 2009, he maintained his original folk sound peppered with a stronger pop influence. The album landed Mangan a spot on the Polaris Music Prize shortlist, but it was in 2011 with the release of his third solo album, Oh Fortune, that Mangan's musicality truly began to evolve. With the addition of an orchestra at his disposal, Mangan's sound dramatically shifted to something extraordinarily unique. His music escalated to encompass a grander sound, with tracks that vary in uplifting highs and downhearted lows.

0: than I remember.
1: Dan Mangan's musical journey definitely demonstrates that he's not your everyday folk singer. 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
2: Radio Humber broadcasts from within the traditional and treaty lands of the Mississaugas of the Credit, known as Etobicoke, the place of the Alders, in Michisagi language. The region is uniquely situated along the Humber River watershed, which historically provided an integral connection for Anishinaabe, Haudenosaunee, and Wyandot peoples between the Ontario Lakeshore and the Lake Simcoe Georgian Bay regions. Now home to people of numerous nations, Etobicoke continues to provide a vital source of interconnection for all.
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0: Now this update from the Canadian Press. Prime Minister Mark Carney says visa travel rules are just one aspect of ongoing talks to deepen relations with the European Union. He spoke to reporters ahead of his trip to France tonight to address the European Parliament on Wednesday. Meanwhile, Canada's parliamentary spending watchdog reports over 23,000 federal public employees were lost in the last 2 years. The statistics were released on a new online tool from the Office of the Parliamentary Budget Officer. The Prime Minister has announced plans to court private investors to run major Canadian airports and to bring in tax reforms to spur foreign investment. RCMP in New Brunswick are looking for other possible victims related to a woman charged with sexual assault at a summer camp in Johnstone Point. And politicians from Alberta are linking the governing United Conservative Party's shocking by-election loss to the upcoming separation vote. From the Canadian Press, I'm Naira Ahmed.
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0: Now this update from the Canadian Press. Prime Minister Mark Carney says visa travel rules are just one aspect of ongoing talks to deepen relations with the European Union. He spoke to reporters ahead of his trip to France tonight to address the European Parliament on Wednesday. Meanwhile, Canada's parliamentary spending watchdog reports over 23,000 federal public employees were lost in the last 2 years. The statistics were released on a new online tool from the Office of the Parliamentary Budget Officer. The Prime Minister has announced plans to court private investors to run major Canadian airports and to bring in tax reforms to spur foreign investment. RCMP in New Brunswick are looking for other possible victims related to a woman charged with sexual assault at a summer camp in Johnstone Point. And politicians from Alberta are linking the governing United Conservative Party's shocking by-election loss to the upcoming separation vote. From the Canadian Press, I'm Naira Ahmed.
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0: These were lost in the last 2 years. The statistics were released on a new online tool from the Office of the Parliamentary Budget Officer. The Prime Minister has announced plans to court private investors to run major Canadian airports and to bring in tax reforms to spur foreign investment. RCMP in New Brunswick are looking for other possible victims related to a woman charged with sexual assault at a summer camp in Johnstone Point. And politicians from Alberta are linking the governing United Conservative Party's shocking by-election loss to the upcoming separation vote. From the Canadian Press, I'm Naira Ahmed.
1: Does it feel to you like AI is taking over? That the bots are winning? That AI actually stands for alarmingly invasive? 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
3: It's no secret that Canadians love their ketchup chips. Mmm, ketchup chips. These crunchy, thinly sliced potatoes are doused in a flavorful reddish powder, and they've been a favorite flavor since the early 1980s, sparking snack attacks and staining fingers across the nation. But what's the real story behind ketchup chips? Well, French fries and ketchup have always gone together since their arrival at fast food joints in the late 1940s. It's a concept that would carry over into the chip world and become a national favorite in the early 1980s, nearly 40 years after. Adding ketchup-flavored seasoning to potato chips came to be sometime in the 70s. Each chip was dusted with tomato powder, garlic, onion, and spices, mixing smoky, salty, and sweet flavors with a tart taste into every bite. Since then, millions of chip bags have been torn open and devoured by hungry hordes of Canadians who can't get enough of this quirky, yet addictive, ketchupy flavor. The true origins of ketchup chips are mirrored in mystery, as in nobody's willing to step forward to officially take the credit. It's believed that this red powdered snack was first invented by Hostess Potato Chips in the early 70s and sold exclusively to the Canadian market. But it appears that the story could be a little bit more complicated. An American company in Pennsylvania, Hers Snacks, has reportedly been making ketchup-flavored chips since the early 1980s. A decade later, the Heinz Ketchup Company got on board with Hers, realizing that potato chips and ketchup seasoning make a killer combo. They've since blended the brands to create Hers Heinz Ketchup-flavored potato chips. So while this invention may hold a dual citizenship, the bottom line is, it's a Canadian classic deep down to its core, and stores will forever stock it in their shelves. For O Canada, I'm Zachary Davies, celebrating ketchup chips on 96.9 Radio Humber.
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I'm Lajos Babai from Radio Humber's graduating class of 2026, and this is CKHC-FM 96.9 Toronto. 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

0: Now this update from the Canadian Press. Mark Carney says changes to visa rules for travel to and from the European Union are a possibility, although the Prime Minister says it's just one aspect of ongoing talks to deepen relations with the bloc of 27 countries across the Atlantic. He is heading to France tonight ahead of his address to the European Parliament tomorrow. The federal government is expanding a tax incentive to cover a broader array of assets. It's aiming to drive $1 trillion of new investment in a move roundly applauded by business groups. A small number of Canadian goods were impacted by 50% American tariffs today, including outboard motorboats and metal and paper products. Meanwhile, 50% tariffs on other goods like cement, sugar, toilet paper, and fishing rods have been removed. A 31-year-old Calgary man has been charged with uttering a death threat after alleged comments on YouTube towards Prime Minister Mark Carney. RCMP say the investigation is ongoing. From the Canadian Press, I'm Naira Ahmed.
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0: Now this update from the Canadian Press. Mark Carney says changes to visa rules for travel to and from the European Union are a possibility, although the Prime Minister says it's just one aspect of ongoing talks to deepen relations with the bloc of 27 countries across the Atlantic. He is heading to France tonight ahead of his address to the European Parliament tomorrow. The federal government is expanding a tax incentive to cover a broader array of assets. It's aiming to drive $1 trillion of new investment in a move roundly applauded by business groups. A small number of Canadian goods were impacted by 50% American tariffs today, including outboard motorboats and metal and paper products. Meanwhile, 50% tariffs on other goods like cement, sugar, toilet paper, and fishing rods have been removed. A 31-year-old Calgary man has been charged with uttering a death threat after alleged comments on YouTube towards Prime Minister Mark Carney. RCMP say the investigation is ongoing. From the Canadian Press, I'm Naira Ahmed.
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Did you know that the first use of radio was to send Morse code? To celebrate that, here's a message in Morse code. 96.9 Radio Humber.

0: Now this update from the Canadian Press. Mark Carney says changes to visa rules for travel to and from the European Union are a possibility, although the Prime Minister says it's just one aspect of ongoing talks to deepen relations with the bloc of 27 countries across the Atlantic. He is heading to France tonight ahead of his address to the European Parliament tomorrow. The federal government is expanding a tax incentive to cover a broader array of assets. It's aiming to drive $1 trillion of new investment in a move roundly applauded by business groups. A small number of Canadian goods were impacted by 50% American tariffs today, including outboard motorboats and metal and paper products. Meanwhile, 50% tariffs on other goods like cement, sugar, toilet paper, and fishing rods have been removed. A 31-year-old Calgary man has been charged with uttering a death threat after alleged comments on YouTube towards Prime Minister Mark Carney. RCMP say the investigation is ongoing. From the Canadian Press, I'm Naira Ahmed.
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3: Valley of Many Streams and Going Back Up, the literal meaning of Chilliwack, a name suggested by their original drummer, Ross Turney. Beginning in 1966, after two band name changes and multiple member changes over time, out from Vancouver, British Columbia, came Bill Henderson, joining Glenn Miller and Claire Lawrence, settling on the native-sounding name Chilliwack in 1970. Before they were known as Chilliwack, the band's original member, lead vocalist and guitarist Bill Henderson, helped found the Collectors. In 1967, the Collectors released their first single, which made it to the number 3 song in Canada with Looking at a Baby.
4: Look at a baby, what do you see?
3: Before they were known as Chilliwack, the band's original member, lead vocalist and guitarist Bill Henderson, helped found the Collectors. In 1967, the Collectors released their

0: After many years of triumph on the charts in Canada and the United States, most of the members of the band have settled into retirement across the country. However, Henderson continues to tour Chilliwack across Canada, pleasing old fans and new. Oh Canada, I'm Jenica Nguyen celebrating Chilliwack on Radio Humber 96.9.
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0: From the National Newsroom of the Canadian Press, I'm Naira Ahmed. The second and final day of Canada's first ever National Investment Summit has wrapped up in Toronto. It saw Prime Minister Mark Carney announce plans to court private investors to run major Canadian airports and to bring in tax reforms to spur foreign investment. He also announced expanding a tax incentive to cover a broader array of assets as it aims to drive $1 trillion of new investment.
1: The result is that Canada's effective rate on new investment will be the lowest of any major economy in the world, less than one half the rate in the United States.
0: Now Carney is headed to France ahead of his address to the European Parliament on Wednesday. As Canadian Press reporter Nick Murray reports, Carney hopes to secure deeper ties with the EU.
2: Government sources say there are three key areas where Canada is looking to strengthen its relationship with Europe. Those include on trade, defense, and people-to-people. Those details are still being worked on, the sources say. And while Carney isn't expected to make any major announcements on this trip, it does set up a European Union summit being hosted in Canada next month.
0: Carney confirmed today changes to visa rules for travel to and from the European Union are a possibility, although the Prime Minister says it's just one aspect of ongoing talks to deepen relations with the bloc of 27 countries across the Atlantic. Now to the trade war with the United States. A small number of Canadian goods were impacted by 50% American tariffs today, including outboard motorboats and metal and paper products. Meanwhile, 50% tariffs on other goods like cement, sugar, toilet paper, and fishing rods have been removed. It's the latest stage of an evolving trade war that erupted after Canada walked away from formal trade negotiations last month. Although Prime Minister Mark Carney said today, if a mutually beneficial deal on trade with the White House emerges, Canada stands ready to develop and pursue it. The CEO of Canadian artificial intelligence company Cohere says they are impressed with the strategy that the federal government is taking on AI. Aidan Gomez says Cohere is excited to work with the government on Canada's leadership in AI technology.
3: We're very proud Canadians. Canada really invented AI. I don't think enough of the Canadian public knows that. But we have Jeffrey Hinton and Yoshua Bengio, who won the Nobel Prize for their work in AI. Everyone should know that and be incredibly proud of it.
0: AI industry leaders have been warning about the dangers of the technology since an Anthropic researcher who quit last week said people in the industry fear AI could, quote, kill us all. And now four supporting acts have quit singer Ed Sheeran's tour after rapper and singer Macklemore was removed for his pro-Palestine comments on stage. Two Irish opening acts, Denmark's Lucas Graham and singer and producer Phineas, quit just hours after Sheeran said that he refused to be drawn into a discussion about the war in Gaza. This is the Canadian Press. In sports, the Toronto Blue Jays have another chance to move back into a wild card position tonight when they face the Detroit Tigers. Toronto lost last night's series opener 6-5 after giving up a run each in the last two innings. The Jays would have moved into a wild card spot if they had held on for a win after Cleveland lost 7-3 to the Chicago White Sox. A pair of Canadian Premier League teams battle tonight to move a step closer to hoisting the Voyageurs Cup. The Quebec Super are in Hamilton tonight to face the Forge. Their two-leg Canadian Championship semifinal is tied at a goal apiece, and the winner will face either the Vancouver Whitecaps or CF Montreal in the final tomorrow. And the new-look Toronto Raptors can officially begin planning to have star forward Kawhi Leonard back in the lineup. The team's trade with the LA Clippers is official. Brandon Ingram, Grady Dick, and some draft picks go the other way. Leonard won an NBA title with Toronto in 2019. From the Canadian Press, I'm Naira Ahmed.
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0: Now this update from the Canadian Press. The second and final day of Canada's first ever National Investment Summit has wrapped up in Toronto. It saw Prime Minister Mark Carney announce plans to court private investors to run major Canadian airports and to bring in tax reforms to spur foreign investment. He also announced expanding a tax incentive to cover a broader array of assets. Carney says his government is also exploring several areas where Ottawa and Europe can forge closer economic ties. His comments come as he is headed to France tonight to address the European Parliament on Wednesday. The president of an international steelworkers union is calling for Canada-U.S. unity. United Steelworkers International President Roxanne Brown is urging both governments to return to the table on trade talks. And Alberta Premier Danielle Smith's office is blaming last night's by-election loss to the NDP on vote splitting among conservatives. From the Canadian Press, I'm Naira Ahmed.
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Oh, yeah.

0: Now this update from the Canadian Press. The second and final day of Canada's first ever National Investment Summit has wrapped up in Toronto. It saw Prime Minister Mark Carney announce plans to court private investors to run major Canadian airports and to bring in tax reforms to spur foreign investment. He also announced expanding a tax incentive to cover a broader array of assets. Carney says his government is also exploring several areas where Ottawa and Europe can forge closer economic ties. His comments come as he is headed to France tonight to address the European Parliament on Wednesday. The president of an international steelworkers union is calling for Canada-U.S. unity. United Steelworkers International President Roxanne Brown is urging both governments to return to the table on trade talks. And Alberta Premier Danielle Smith's office is blaming last night's by-election loss to the NDP on vote splitting among conservatives. From the Canadian Press, I'm Naira Ahmed.
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0: I think if you really believe in what you're doing and you think there's a legitimate reason and way that it can reach a lot of people and inspire a lot of people, make sure that when you wake up every morning, that's still what's driving you and that's what you're trying to accomplish every day. Hey, what's up? This is Joel from Walk Off the Earth.
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0: now this update from the Canadian Press. The second and final day of Canada's first ever National Investment Summit has wrapped up in Toronto. It saw Prime Minister Mark Carney announce plans to court private investors to run major Canadian airports and to bring in tax reforms to spur foreign investment. He also announced expanding a tax incentive to cover a broader array of assets. Carney says his government is also exploring several areas where Ottawa and Europe can forge closer economic ties. His comments come as he is headed to France tonight to address the European Parliament on Wednesday. The president of an international steelworkers union is calling for Canada-U.S. unity. United Steelworkers International President Roxanne Brown is urging both governments to return to the table on trade talks. And Alberta Premier Danielle Smith's office is blaming last night's by-election loss to the NDP on vote splitting among conservatives. From the Canadian Press, I'm Naira Ahmed.
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2: There are very few NHL players to command a game on their own. Bobby Orr and Wayne Gretzky both come to mind, but another name always seems to pop up. Mario Lemieux. Born in Montreal, Quebec in 1965, Lemieux was drafted first overall in 1984 to the Pittsburgh Penguins, to much fanfare. His physical play and scoring touch was needed for the struggling franchise. Making an impact in his first game, the Pittsburgh fans knew exactly what they had.
3: There is Mario Lemieux, and he is off, racing it all alone. Lemieux.

0: his first shot on goal, and he scores! Mario Lemieux!
1: Scoring on his first shot of his first shift, Lemieux went on to score 100 points and won the Calder Trophy for the most outstanding rookie. His point totals would skyrocket each season as he would obtain 141 and then 168 points to win his first Art Ross Trophy in the 88 season. Though he had won awards, there was still one eluding him, the Stanley Cup. In 91, after obtaining an all-star roster of players, the Pens finally made the playoff push, and with Lemieux's league-leading 44 points, they won their very first Stanley Cup championship.
2: Here's Lemieux, his center penalty coming up.
1: Though it was a surprise the team won the cup in the first place, no one expected a repeat. But with Lemieux leading the way again, the Pens gained a second cup for a second straight year. Lemieux's career was cut short due to not only back issues, but a battle with lymphoma as well. And yet he battled through and beat both ailments, coming back in 2000 to help boost the Penguins, whom he had just bought out of bankruptcy. He would play for another five seasons before hanging up the skates for good and focusing on running the Penguins' operations behind the scenes. He didn't play like Gretzky, but the differences and skills Super Mario brought to the game will never be forgotten. For O Canada, I'm Brendan Seely on Radio Humber 96.9.
3: Radio Humber broadcasts from within the traditional and treaty lands of the Mississaugas of the Credit. Known as Adobegoak, the place of the alders in Mississaugeag language, the region is uniquely situated along the Humber River watershed, which historically provided an integral connection for the Anishinaabe, Haudenosaunee, and Wyandotte peoples between the Ontario Lakeshore and the Lake Simcoe Georgian Bay regions. Now home to people of numerous nations, Adobegoak continues to provide a vital source of interconnection for all.
4: 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It feels like just a couple of years ago, I was where you are. It was bit longer than a couple of years ago, but look at you with the fate of the radio industry in the palms of your hands. Make sure you have a lot of fun with it, okay? 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

I'm Alessandra Carbonero from Radio Humber's graduating class of 2026, and this is CKHCFM 96.9 Toronto. 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Bang.

0: From the National Newsroom of the Canadian Press, I'm Naira Ahmed. Former Prime Minister Stephen Harper has closed out Canada's first ever National Investment Summit, saying the federal government had no choice but to walk away from trade talks with the United States.
1: I say that as one who has long been and known to be a great admirer of America and one who believes that our close proximity and close relationship to the United States has been among this country's most precious assets.
0: Harper said the move was sad but necessary and that Canada needs to reduce its reliance on the U.S. Hundreds of executives and global asset managers were in Toronto for the summit, part of the Carney government's effort to hit an ambitious goal of attracting $1 trillion in new investment over the next 5 years. Now the Prime Minister is heading to France ahead of his address to the European Parliament. Canadian Press reporter Nick Murray.
2: Prime Minister Mark Carney will be in Strasbourg, France on Wednesday, attending a State of the Union address by European Commission President Ursula von der Leyen. On Thursday, Carney will give his own address to the European Parliament as Canada looks to secure deeper ties with Europe.
0: Carney was invited by the President of the European Parliament to address the 720 representatives of the EU's 27 member states. A senior government source speaking on background said Carney isn't expected to make any new announcements while in France. The latest U.S. tariffs on a small number of Canadian goods took effect today as Washington presses its trade war against Canada. The White House said last week it would impose 50% tariffs on goods, including outboard motorboats and metal and paper products. Prime Minister Mark Carney spoke today about possible negotiations after his government walked away from the table last month.
3: There is a mutually beneficial deal possible. Canada continues to stand ready to develop that and pursue it. It has to be one that there's clear alignment of interests and a sequencing that is consistent with implementation.
0: Trump also ordered bans on imports of Canadian-made liquor and a handful of dairy products that will take effect on September 29th. And now four supporting acts have quit singer Ed Sheeran's tour, including singer and producer Finneas, after rapper Macklemore was removed for his pro-Palestine comments on stage. Two Irish opening acts and Denmark's Lucas Graham quit just hours after Sheeran said he refused to be drawn into a discussion about the war in Gaza. Macklemore was removed after saying, quote, "Free Palestine," at a concert earlier this month at New Jersey's MetLife Stadium while introducing his protest song, Hins Hall. During that concert, he also said, quote, "To all my Jewish brothers and sisters, criticism of Israel, criticism of apartheid, being against genocide, it in no way is criticism of you." This is the Canadian Press. In sports, the Toronto Blue Jays have another chance to move back into a wild card position tonight when they face the Detroit Tigers. Toronto lost last night's series opener 6-5 after giving up a run each in the last two innings. The Jays would have moved into a wild card spot if they had held on for a win after Cleveland lost 7-3 to the Chicago White Sox. A pair of Canadian Premier League teams battle tonight to move a step closer to hoisting the Voyageurs Cup. The Quebec Super are in Hamilton tonight to face the Forge. Their two-leg Canadian Championship semifinal is tied at a goal apiece, and the winner will face either the Vancouver Whitecaps or CF Montreal in the final tomorrow. And the new-look Toronto Raptors can officially begin planning to have star forward Kawhi Leonard back in the lineup. The team's trade with the LA Clippers is official. Brandon Ingram, Grady Dick, and some draft picks go the other way. Leonard won an NBA title with Toronto in 2019. From the Canadian Press, I'm Naira Ahmed.
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0: Now this update from the Canadian Press. The second and final day of Canada's first ever National Investment Summit has wrapped up in Toronto. It saw Prime Minister Mark Carney announce plans to court private investors to run major Canadian airports and to bring in tax reforms to spur foreign investment. He also announced expanding a tax incentive to cover a broader array of assets. Carney says his government is also exploring several areas where Ottawa and Europe can forge closer economic ties. His comments come as he is headed to France tonight to address the European Parliament on Wednesday. The president of an international steelworkers union is calling for Canada-U.S. unity. United Steelworkers International President Roxanne Brown is urging both governments to return to the table on trade talks. And Alberta Premier Danielle Smith's office is blaming last night's by-election loss to the NDP on vote splitting among conservatives. From the Canadian Press, I'm Naira Ahmed.
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0: Now this update from the Canadian Press. The second and final day of Canada's first ever National Investment Summit has wrapped up in Toronto. It saw Prime Minister Mark Carney announce plans to court private investors to run major Canadian airports and to bring in tax reforms to spur foreign investment. He also announced expanding a tax incentive to cover a broader array of assets. Carney says his government is also exploring several areas where Ottawa and Europe can forge closer economic ties. His comments come as he is headed to France tonight to address the European Parliament on Wednesday. The president of an international steelworkers union is calling for Canada-U.S. unity. United Steelworkers International President Roxanne Brown is urging both governments to return to the table on trade talks. And Alberta Premier Danielle Smith's office is blaming last night's by-election loss to the NDP on vote splitting among Conservatives. From the Canadian Press, I'm Naira Ahmed.
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0: Now this update from the Canadian Press. The second and final day of Canada's first ever National Investment Summit has wrapped up in Toronto. It saw Prime Minister Mark Carney announce plans to court private investors to run major Canadian airports and to bring in tax reforms to spur foreign investment. He also announced expanding a tax incentive to cover a broader array of assets. Carney says his government is also exploring several areas where Ottawa and Europe can forge closer economic ties. His comments come as he is headed to France tonight to address the European Parliament on Wednesday. The president of an international steelworkers union is calling for Canada-U.S. unity. United Steelworkers International President Roxanne Brown is urging both governments to return to the table on trade talks. And Alberta Premier Danielle Smith's office is blaming last night's by-election loss to the NDP on vote splitting among Conservatives. From the Canadian Press, I'm Naira Ahmed.
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2: The Nanaimo Bar is Canada's favorite dessert. No one really knows for sure where in Canada the recipe originally came from, but the city of Nanaimo, BC is responsible for naming this legendary Canadian dessert. A Nanaimo Bar is a sugary square that has a chocolatey graham cracker crumb base, butter icing with custard powder in the middle, and a hard layer of dark chocolate on top. No-bake, refrigerator dessert squares became very popular after World War II because sugar and butter became available after years of rationing. The recipe we know today first appeared in 1952 in the Women's Auxiliary Nanaimo Hospital cookbook, but under the name Chocolate Square. Although people all over Canada claim to have had this recipe in their family for generations, it was first published under the name Nanaimo Bar in Edith Adams' prize cookbook in 1953. The cookbook was featured as a homemaking column in the Vancouver Sun, and Edith Adams was a fictional name that represented a few women who put it together. The column ran from 1930 to 1960 and had advice and a popular daily recipe competition. My great aunt Eileen was one of the contributors to this cookbook, and this recipe was sent in by a reader without a name. They decided to call it the Nanaimo Bar, and the dessert took Canada by storm. Susan Mendelson is responsible for commercializing the Nanaimo Bar. She sold the bar at her cafe and catering company called the Lazy Gourmet in 1979. Soon after that, the bar was sold on BC ferries and spread in popularity from there. Today, you can find all kinds of variations of the bar. Even though we don't know who submitted the recipe that gave it its notoriety, the Nanaimo Bar is a source of Canadian pride. Oh, Canada, I'm Jennifer Tate, celebrating the Nanaimo Bar on 96.9 Radio Humber.
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0: from the National Newsroom of the Canadian Press, I'm Hannah Stolz. Former Prime Minister Stephen Harper says the federal government had no choice but to walk away from trade talks with the United States. Harper delivered closing remarks at Canada's first ever National Investment Summit today in Toronto.
1: To retaining this incredible economic diversity, and we cannot allow the Trump administration to hollow out our industrial capacities. Yet despite this economic diversity, it remains my view that our resource endowment is our special comparative advantage.
0: The summit was part of the federal government's effort to hit an ambitious goal of attracting $1 trillion in new investment over the next 5 years. Prime Minister Mark Carney is heading to France tonight ahead of his address to the European Parliament, where he hopes to secure deeper ties with the European Union. More from Canadian Press reporter Nick Murray.
2: Government sources say there are three key areas where Canada is looking to strengthen its relationship with Europe. Those include on trade, defense, and people-to-people. Those details are still being worked on, the sources say. And while Carney isn't expected to make any major announcements on this trip, it does set up the European Union summit being hosted in Canada next month.
0: EU Ambassador to Canada, Genevieve Toots, says last week that both sides are identifying areas to further cooperation beyond the existing trade deal, defense industry pact, and strategic partnership. The president of an international steelworkers union is calling for Canada-US unity. United Steelworkers International President Roxanne Brown is urging both governments to return to the table on trade talks. She says the North American steel industry depends on cross-border collaboration between Canada and the U.S. A 31-year-old Calgary man has been charged with uttering a death threat after alleged comments on YouTube towards Prime Minister Mark Carney. RCMP say the investigation is ongoing. During a press briefing inside the Rose Garden today, Attorney General Todd Blanche brushed aside concerns over artificial intelligence and claimed this ongoing criticism could be a ploy to influence the outcome this November. ABC's Rachel